0: Iran has denied any negotiations were taking place and says the Strait of Hormuz will remain closed until Washington meets its commitments. A landmark trial is getting underway in the United States with Meta accused of harming children's mental health. The trial centres around social media addiction and whether its platforms, Facebook and Instagram, hook young people and teenagers. If found liable, Meta could face damages of up to $1.4 trillion. Ukraine has launched more than 620 drones at the Moscow region overnight in what Russian officials have described as the largest attack on the capital in 2 years. Meanwhile, Moscow says it's begun building a nuclear power plant in Myanmar as the two countries seek to deepen economic ties after Russia has faced multiple years of extensive sanctions from the West over its war in Ukraine. Ever since Dasha Chernyshova reports from Moscow.
1: The Kremlin has said that there will be a series of documents signed after the negotiations are held at the Kremlin, and we understand those documents will be in different spheres where the two countries are eyeing deeper cooperation. Primarily, this is the area of trade, economic cooperation, as well as investment, energy, transport infrastructure, construction, and there has been a meeting with the Prime Minister of Russia, Mikhail Mishustin, that took place earlier in the day. The Russians are saying they are willing to continue to deepen relationship with any country that is seeking equal partnership with Moscow.
0: Pakistan's Supreme Court has ordered former Prime Minister Imran Khan transferred from prison to a hospital in Islamabad for medical treatment. It's the court's first direct intervention over the jailed leader's health. He's been behind bars now for more than 3 years, serving sentences totaling more than 30 years on corruption charges. Ever since Hira Mustafa reports from Islamabad.
2: This is a very significant development given how Pakistan is going through extraordinary times in terms of a political divide in the country that has created political unrest that we have witnessed over the past few years. So in that context, it's a very significant development. It is also for the very first time that the country's top court has directly intervened over the medical treatment of the jailed former Prime Minister Imran Khan, urging the relevant authorities to move him from jail to the private hospital.
0: From Bureaus Worldwide, this is FSN.
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2: 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We are nicely sandwiched between Leading the Way with Dr. Michael Youssef and Family Focus with the dynamic duo of Andy B and Jojo.
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1: From Feature Story News in Washington, I'm James Goodison. Opening statements have been delivered in a landmark federal trial accusing Meta of deliberately designing Facebook and Instagram in ways that harm children and teenagers. 29 U.S. states filed the lawsuit in 2023, and four of them, California, Colorado, Kentucky, and New Jersey, are leading the case before a federal judge in Oakland, California. Meta says it could face as much as $1.4 trillion in penalties, and the company strongly denies the allegations. Ira Spitzer reports from Oakland.
2: Families of alleged victims of Facebook and Instagram and the families
1: President
2: of
1: Donald
2: those
1: Trump
2: victims
1: has said there are no talks underway
2: court,
1: or scheduled with Iran,
2: about the
1: contradicting
2: harms
1: his
2: that
1: own
2: they
1: statement
2: say,
1: from Monday when he said his administration had established a back
2: children.
1: Channel with Iran's Revolutionary Guard. The reversal came on Tuesday as the 60-day deadline for negotiations under the Islamabad Memorandum of Understanding expired with no deal in sight to end the war or resolve the dispute over Tehran's nuclear program. Iran's chief negotiator has responded with a list of demands for reopening the Strait of Hormuz, including the lifting of the US naval blockade and unfreezing billions of dollars in Iranian assets. Nick Harper reports from Washington.
3: Remember, over recent weeks, he has suggested that there are talks going on in the background. But in a post on social media this morning, he said there are no talks or conversations going on or scheduled. Now that contradicts his own envoy, Jared Kushner, his son-in-law, who was in the Middle East over the last few days, and on Monday said that there were conversations. He said they were more robust than they've ever been. Donald Trump also this Tuesday saying that the US naval blockade remains in full force and that the Hormuz Strait is open and operating.
1: And Ukraine has launched more than 620 drones at the Moscow region overnight in what Russian officials described as the largest attack on the capital in 2 years, injuring three people, including a 10-year-old girl, and shutting down all four of Moscow's international airports. The massive barrage comes as the Kremlin simultaneously pursues a diplomatic partnership further afield, hosting Myanmar's leaders for a series of cooperation agreements covering trade, energy and construction. Moscow says it's begun building a nuclear power plant in Myanmar as the two countries seek to deepen economic ties whilst Russia faces extensive Western sanctions. Dasha Chernyshova reports from Moscow.
4: The Kremlin has said that there will be a series of documents signed after the negotiations are held at the Kremlin, and we understand those documents will be in different spheres where the two countries are eyeing deeper cooperation. Primarily, this is the area of trade, economic cooperation, as well as investment, energy, transport infrastructure, construction, and there has been a meeting with the Prime Minister of Russia, Mikhail Mishustin.
1: That's the latest. I'm James Goodison.
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both are both so intense. Put them together, it just makes sense. 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
1: From Feature Story News in Washington, I'm James Goodison. Opening statements have been delivered in a landmark federal trial accusing Meta of deliberately designing Facebook and Instagram in ways that harm children and teenagers. 29 U.S. states filed the lawsuit in 2023, and four of them, California, Colorado, Kentucky, and New Jersey, are leading the case before a federal judge in Oakland, California. Meta says it could face as much as $1.4 trillion in penalties, and the company strongly denies the allegations. Ira Spitzer reports from Oakland.
2: Families of alleged victims of Facebook and Instagram and the
1: US
2: families
1: President
2: of
1: Donald
2: those
1: Trump
2: victims
1: has said there are no talks underway
2: court,
1: or scheduled with Iran,
2: about the
1: contradicting
2: harms that
1: his own
2: they
1: statement
2: say,
1: from Monday when he said his administration had established a back
2: children.
1: Channel with Iran's Revolutionary Guard. The reversal came on Tuesday as the 60-day deadline for negotiations under the Islamabad Memorandum of Understanding expired with no deal in sight to end the war or resolve the dispute over Tehran's nuclear program. Iran's chief negotiator has responded with a list of demands for reopening the Strait of Hormuz, including the lifting of the US naval blockade and unfreezing billions of dollars in Iranian assets. Nick Harper reports from Washington.
3: Remember, over recent weeks, he has suggested that there are talks going on in the background. But in a post on social media this morning, he said there are no talks or conversations going on or scheduled. Now that contradicts his own envoy, Jared Kushner, his son-in-law, who was in the Middle East over the last few days, and on Monday said that there were conversations. He said they were more robust than they've ever been. Donald Trump also this Tuesday saying that the US naval blockade remains in full force and that the Hormuz Strait is open and operating.
1: And Ukraine has launched more than 620 drones at the Moscow region overnight in what Russian officials described as the largest attack on the capital in 2 years, injuring three people, including a 10-year-old girl, and shutting down all four of Moscow's international airports. The massive barrage comes as the Kremlin simultaneously pursues a diplomatic partnership further afield, hosting Myanmar's leaders for a series of cooperation agreements covering trade, energy and construction. Moscow says it's begun building a nuclear power plant in Myanmar as the two countries seek to deepen economic ties whilst Russia faces extensive Western sanctions. Dasha Chernyshova reports from Moscow.
4: The Kremlin has said that there will be a series of documents signed after the negotiations are held at the Kremlin, and we understand those documents will be in different spheres where the two countries are eyeing deeper cooperation. Primarily, this is the area of trade, economic cooperation, as well as investment, energy, transport infrastructure, construction, and there has been a meeting with the Prime Minister of Russia, Mikhail Mishustin.
1: That's the latest. I'm James Goodison.
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1: From Feature Story News in Washington, I'm James Goodison. Opening statements have been delivered in a landmark federal trial accusing Meta of deliberately designing Facebook and Instagram in ways that harm children and teenagers. 29 U.S. states filed the lawsuit in 2023, and four of them, California, Colorado, Kentucky, and New Jersey, are leading the case before a federal judge in Oakland, California. Meta says it could face as much as $1.4 trillion in penalties, and the company strongly denies the allegations. Ira Spitzer reports from Oakland.
2: Families of alleged victims of Facebook and Instagram and the
1: U.S.
2: families
1: President
2: of
1: Donald
2: those
1: Trump
2: victims
1: has said
2: are
1: there are no talks underway
2: court,
1: or scheduled with Iran,
2: about the
1: contradicting
2: harms
1: his
2: that
1: own
2: they
1: statement
2: say,
1: from Monday when he said his administration had established a back
2: children.
1: Channel with Iran's Revolutionary Guard. The reversal came on Tuesday as the 60-day deadline for negotiations under the Islamabad Memorandum of Understanding expired with no deal in sight to end the war or resolve the dispute over Tehran's nuclear program. Iran's chief negotiator has responded with a list of demands for reopening the Strait of Hormuz, including the lifting of the US naval blockade and unfreezing billions of dollars in Iranian assets. Nick Harper reports from Washington.
3: Remember, over recent weeks, he has suggested that there are talks going on in the background. But on a post on social media this morning, he said there are no talks or conversations going on or scheduled. Now that contradicts his own envoy, Jared Kushner, his son-in-law, who was in the Middle East over the last few days, and on Monday said that there were conversations. He said they were more robust than they've ever been. Donald Trump also this Tuesday saying that the US naval blockade remains in full force and that the Hormuz Strait is open and operating.
1: And Ukraine has launched more than 620 drones at the Moscow region overnight in what Russian officials described as the largest attack on the capital in 2 years, injuring three people, including a 10-year-old girl, and shutting down all four of Moscow's international airports. The massive barrage comes as the Kremlin simultaneously pursues a diplomatic partnership further afield, hosting Myanmar's leaders for a series of cooperation agreements covering trade, energy and construction. Moscow says it's begun building a nuclear power plant in Myanmar as the two countries seek to deepen economic ties whilst Russia faces extensive Western sanctions. Dasha Chernyshova reports from Moscow.
4: The Kremlin has said that there will be a series of documents signed after the negotiations are held at the Kremlin, and we understand those documents will be in different spheres where the two countries are eyeing deeper cooperation. Primarily, this is the area of trade, economic cooperation, as well as investment, energy, transport infrastructure, construction, and there has been a meeting with the Prime Minister of Russia, Mikhail Mishustin.
1: That's the latest. I'm James Goodison.
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1: From Feature Story News in Washington, I'm James Goodison. Opening statements have been delivered in a landmark federal trial accusing Meta of deliberately designing Facebook and Instagram in ways that harm children and teenagers. 29 U.S. states filed the lawsuit in 2023, and four of them, California, Colorado, Kentucky, and New Jersey, are leading the case before a federal judge in Oakland, California. Meta says it could face as much as $1.4 trillion in penalties, and the company strongly denies the allegations. Ira Spitzer reports from Oakland.
2: Families of alleged victims of Facebook and Instagram and the
1: U.S.
2: families
1: President
2: of
1: Donald
2: those
1: Trump
2: victims
1: has said there are no talks underway
2: court,
1: or scheduled with Iran,
2: about
1: contradicting his own statement from Monday when he said his administration had established a back
2: children.
1: Channel with Iran's Revolutionary Guard. The reversal came on Tuesday as the 60-day deadline for negotiations under the Islamabad Memorandum of Understanding expired with no deal in sight to end the war or resolve the dispute over Tehran's nuclear program. Iran's chief negotiator has responded with a list of demands for reopening the Strait of Hormuz, including the lifting of the U.S. naval blockade and unfreezing billions of dollars in Iranian assets. Nick Harper reports from Washington.
3: Remember, over recent weeks, he has suggested that there are talks going on in the background. But on a post on social media this morning, he said there are no talks or conversations going on or scheduled. Now that contradicts his own envoy, Jared Kushner, his son-in-law, who was in the Middle East over the last few days, and on Monday said that there were conversations. He said they were more robust than they've ever been. Donald Trump also this Tuesday saying that the US naval blockade remains in full force and that the Hormuz Strait is open and operating.
1: And Ukraine has launched more than 620 drones at the Moscow region overnight in what Russian officials described as the largest attack on the capital in 2 years, injuring three people, including a 10-year-old girl, and shutting down all four of Moscow's international airports. The massive barrage comes as the Kremlin simultaneously pursues a diplomatic partnership further afield, hosting Myanmar's leaders for a series of cooperation agreements covering trade, energy and construction. Moscow says it's begun building a nuclear power plant in Myanmar as the two countries seek to deepen economic ties whilst Russia faces extensive Western sanctions. Dasha Chernyshova reports from Moscow.
4: The Kremlin has said that there will be a series of documents signed after the negotiations are held at the Kremlin, and we understand those documents will be in different spheres where the two countries are eyeing deeper cooperation. Primarily, this is the area of trade, economic cooperation, as well as investment, energy, transport infrastructure, construction, and there has been a meeting with the Prime Minister of Russia, Mikhail Mishustin.
1: That's the latest. I'm James Goodison.
5: A pinch of good chat. 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
1: From Feature Story News in Washington, I'm James Goodison. Opening statements have been delivered in a landmark federal trial accusing Meta of deliberately designing Facebook and Instagram in ways that harm children and teenagers. 29 U.S. states filed the lawsuit in 2023, and four of them, California, Colorado, Kentucky, and New Jersey, are leading the case before a federal judge in Oakland, California. Meta says it could face as much as $1.4 trillion in penalties, and the company strongly denies the allegations. Ira Spitzer reports from Oakland.
2: Families of alleged victims of Facebook and Instagram and the
1: US
2: families
1: President
2: of
1: Donald
2: those
1: Trump
2: victims
1: has said there are no talks underway
2: court,
1: or scheduled with Iran,
2: about
1: contradicting his own statement
2: say,
1: from Monday when he said his administration had established a back
2: children.
1: Channel with Iran's Revolutionary Guard. The reversal came on Tuesday as the 60-day deadline for negotiations under the Islamabad Memorandum of Understanding expired with no deal in sight to end the war or resolve the dispute over Tehran's nuclear program. Iran's chief negotiator has responded with a list of demands for reopening the Strait of Hormuz, including the lifting of the US naval blockade and unfreezing billions of dollars in Iranian assets. Nick Harper reports from Washington.
3: Remember, over recent weeks, he has suggested that there are talks going on in the background. But in a post on social media this morning, he said there are no talks or conversations going on or scheduled. Now that contradicts his own envoy, Jared Kushner, his son-in-law, who was in the Middle East over the last few days, and on Monday said that there were conversations. He said they were more robust than they've ever been. Donald Trump also this Tuesday saying that the US naval blockade remains in full force and that the Hormuz Strait is open and operating.
1: And Ukraine has launched more than 620 drones at the Moscow region overnight in what Russian officials described as the largest attack on the capital in 2 years, injuring three people, including a 10-year-old girl, and shutting down all four of Moscow's international airports. The massive barrage comes as the Kremlin simultaneously pursues a diplomatic partnership further afield, hosting Myanmar's leaders for a series of cooperation agreements covering trade, energy and construction. Moscow says it's begun building a nuclear power plant in Myanmar as the two countries seek to deepen economic ties whilst Russia faces extensive Western sanctions. Dasha Chernyshova reports from Moscow.
4: The Kremlin has said that there will be a series of documents signed after the negotiations are held at the Kremlin, and we understand those documents will be in different spheres where the two countries are eyeing deeper cooperation. Primarily, this is the area of trade, economic cooperation, as well as investment, energy, transport infrastructure, construction, and there has been a meeting with the Prime Minister of Russia, Mikhail Mishustin.
1: That's the latest. I'm James Goodison.
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4: Do you want to hear some good news? 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In the spotlight this August is the lead singer Lisa Hartley of the rock band For Kingdom's Cause. Check out the review of their recent gig. It was something special. And in our second spotlight, you can find out more about Gemma Gillard, the founder and CEO of Truth Be Told, a storytelling organization. 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
1: From Feature Story News in New Delhi, I'm Ishan Garg. Opening statements have been delivered in a landmark federal trial accusing Meta of deliberately designing Facebook and Instagram in ways that harm children and teenagers. 29 U.S. states filed the lawsuit in 2023, and four of them, California, Colorado, Kentucky, and New Jersey, are leading the case before a federal judge in Oakland, California. Meta says it could face as much as $1.4 trillion in penalties, and the company strongly denies the allegations. Ira Spitzer reports from Oakland.
2: This consortium of U.S. states has accused Meta of deliberately designing its platforms, Facebook and Instagram, in ways that are harmful to children and teenagers, and making those design choices despite knowing about the harms that their products would cause to those people. So we've seen kind of a groundswell of legal activity over the past couple years.
1: The S&P 500 fell 0.5% on Tuesday, and the Nasdaq composite dropped more than 1% as a surge in U.S. government bond yields to multi-decade highs rattled investors. The yield on the 30-year U.S. Treasury bond hit a fresh 19-year high, and analysts point to several factors behind the sell-off in government bonds. Mitch McCann in New York says there are multiple reasons driving the decline.
3: The first reason is related to the national debt and the fiscal deficit here in the U.S. The deficit was up to $432 billion in July, and the U.S. government is paying $1.2 trillion in interest just to serve the $40 trillion debt this country has. Now, that means that the government needs to issue things like bonds to pay off that interest and service the debt. So when there is more supply of bonds on the market, the price goes down, and that may encourage some investors to sell them off. And another reason is something we've talked about many times in the last couple of months, and that is persistent inflation.
1: U.S. President Donald Trump has said there are no talks underway or scheduled with Iran, contradicting his own statement from Monday when he said his administration had established a back channel with the Iran's Revolutionary Guard. The reversal came on Tuesday as the 60-day deadline for negotiations under the Islamabad Memorandum of Understanding expired, with no deal in sight to end the war or resolve the dispute over Tehran's nuclear program. Iran's chief negotiator, Mohammad Bagheer Ghalibaf, has responded with a list of demands for reopening the Strait of Hormuz, including the lifting of the U.S. naval blockade and the unfreezing of billions of dollars in Iranian assets. Nick Harper reports from Washington.
4: Remember, over recent weeks, he has suggested that there are talks going on in the background. But on a post on social media this morning, he said there are no talks or conversations going on. Donald Trump also this Tuesday saying that the U.S. naval blockade remains in full force and that the Hormuz Strait is open.
1: From bureaus worldwide, this is FSN.
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Good morning and welcome to the Wake Up Call Show here on Pure 24/7 Radio. I'm Stephen D, host of the show, and I'm very happy to help you wake up this Wednesday morning. That's what the show is all about, helping you wake up with brilliant music, like what you just heard from Michael Jackson, and like what you're about to hear from Ellie Goulding.

That was Ellie Goulding with Starry Eyed here on Pure 24/7 Radio. This is the Wake Up Call show sponsored by the Bible Society. And very excitingly, on this Wednesday, we'll be joined by the Bible Society after 9 o'clock. Che Harty, who we chatted to it last week. So looking forward to that after 9 o'clock. Between then and now, we'll be continuing our challenge of the week in a couple of songs' time. I'll let you know how I've been doing with that. We will also have our wake-up song, of course, around about 25 to 8. Yesterday, I did two in a row. I might do that again, actually. Two wake-up songs in a row. I think I need it, and perhaps you need it too. So we'll have a couple of energetic tracks in a row after around about 25 to 8. Challenge of the week, and also Che Harty joining us from the Bible Society after 9 o'clock. In the second hour of the show, there'll be some mental math. The idea of that is to warm up your brain for the problem solving of the day. And I'm already doing some problem solving because I've got a computer in front of me which doesn't seem to want to play. I'll be working on that probably throughout the show. It doesn't seem to be working. Every time I type in the PIN, it doesn't do anything. It just freezes. And it's doing that in a loop. I need to work into that. Anyway, you are listening to the Wake Up Call show here on Pure 24/7 Radio. I've got lots of great tunes for you to help you wake up this Wednesday morning.

Quiet Revival isn't about big events, it's about small moments. A verse before work, a prayer on the bus, a thought that lingers. The Everyday Faith Bible helps you see that faith belongs in your most ordinary moments. 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

do like No Doubt. That was Spiderwebs, the opening track to the album Tragic Kingdom, I believe it's called, which came out somewhere in the 90s. And if you enjoy music from that decade, as always, don't forget to tune in to the Thursday evening 90s tune show with Andy Brown. If you enjoy 90s music, that era, I'd recommend tuning into that. Now, we've come to that point in the show where I give you the challenge of the week. I introduced this on Monday because we've had a fair bit of drought in the UK and other parts of the world for the past, I don't know how many weeks. And grass has been looking a little bit dead and it's been really dry to the point that leaves have been falling off the trees. And I think that's something to do with heat stress. It's a bit early for leaves to be falling off trees, but it did that last year, to be fair. But anyway, it's been quite hot of late. And so it rained the other evening and I was really appreciating the rain. And it occurred to me how much people have complained about rain. And after so much drought, like, nobody surely can be complaining about it raining. You know, the ground needs it, the trees need it, the grass needs it. Everyone needs some rain. And it just sort of occurred to me how we can so easily complain about the weather. So my challenge of the week is not just not complaining about the weather. It goes deeper than that. It's about appreciating the weather. So yesterday it was very overcast. It's actually quite humid, which was odd, but it was overcast for most of the day. It's quite cool in the evening. It was getting darker as well, giving me kind of autumn vibes. And I just want to say I truly did appreciate it because I actually really like autumn. So we're coming up to that time of year and I'm really enjoying how it's getting a little bit darker and we're seeing some leaves falling off, even if that's not yet autumn. And it's just getting a little bit cooler, which I like. So, you know, it's not that I don't like summer. It's just that I prefer autumn. So I am definitely appreciating the weather at the moment. But I suppose it'd be more of a challenge if I was able to appreciate the weather when it was dry and hot and miserable. But yeah, it's just appreciating the weather and not complaining, because imagine after such a long heat wave, all us Brits complaining about how dry and hot it was, and then it rains and then complaining about it raining. That would just be wrong, wouldn't it? So we're appreciating the rain. That's what we're going for.

I love that song. Delirious with Give What You've Got. Some brilliant energy for your Wednesday morning. I hope you're feeling a bit more awake and ready for the day. We're going to be doing our wake up songs in a moment. So that'll be two wake up songs. Normally I only do one, but we're going to do two because I did this yesterday and I just think I need two wake up songs this morning. So we're going to be doing that very soon.

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This is the Wake Up Call Show with me, Stephen D, and sponsored by the Bible Society, who will very excitingly be joining us after 9 o'clock. Che Harty, who we chatted to last week, will be joining us, in fact. Now, we've come to that point in the show since it's around about 25 to 8. Well, yeah, 24 minutes to 8. It's not an exact science, people. We have two songs, which are going to be our wake-up songs this morning. Normally, I only play one, but yesterday I played two, and this morning I feel like I definitely need two wake-up songs, and we do two wake-up songs in a row. So we have Matt Willis from the band Busted with a brilliant song, Up All Night. We're also going to play Van Halen with Jump. Both of these songs are just brilliant. They've got loads of energy to help wake us up this morning. So enjoy.

And those were our wake-up songs this morning. Matt Willis from the band Busted with Up All Night. And before that, Van Halen with Jump. Both of those songs from our hard rock category, the kind of music you'd hear on a Monday night during the rock show. But both brilliant songs. And I'm certainly feeling a bit more awake after some energetic music. It's very effective. Music moves us in all kinds of different ways. And helping us to wake up is kind of what we're going for this morning. Now, we've got some more music coming your way in this hour. And coming up in the next hour, some mental maths. I mentioned earlier on how I had some problem solving to do. I could not open the, we have two computers here in the studio, a little bit of a behind the curtain look. We have two computers in the studio. One is the broadcast computer, which is what I'm speaking to right now. And then we have a secondary computer, which we use for like social media, you know, email and WhatsApp. So people get in touch with the show. That's where that goes and stuff like that. We've got all our social media up on there. Now, it wasn't working when I first came into the studio and I did some problem solving and managed to fix it. So I'll tell you a little bit about that in the second hour because mental maths feature is all about problem solving and being ready for the problem solving of the day. So I'll tell you about that in the second hour.

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And before that, we had Mumford & Sons with Roll Away Your Stone here on Pure 24/7 Radio. Now, just one more song left to go of this, the first hour. We've got Bon Jovi, Always, which is an excellent song, taking us up to the hourly news. And in the next hour of the show, you can look forward to some mental maths. Basically, the idea of this is every single day we've got problems to solve. So how do we warm up our brain for that? Well, my suggestion is some mental maths. So in amongst all the brilliant music, we'll be doing some of that.

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1: From Feature Story News in New Delhi, I'm Ashant Garg. Opening statements have been delivered in a landmark federal trial accusing Meta of deliberately designing Facebook and Instagram in ways that harm children and teenagers. 29 U.S. states filed the lawsuit in 2023, and four of them, California, Colorado, Kentucky, and New Jersey, are leading the case before a federal judge in Oakland, California. Meta says it could face as much as $1.4 trillion in penalties, and the company strongly denies the allegations. Ira Spitzer reports from Oakland.
2: This consortium of U.S. states has accused Meta of deliberately designing its platforms, Facebook and Instagram, in ways that are harmful to children and teenagers, and making those design choices despite knowing about the harms that their products would cause to those people. So we've seen kind of a groundswell of legal activity over the past couple years.
1: The S&P 500 fell 0.5% on Tuesday, and the Nasdaq composite dropped more than 1% as a surge in U.S. government bond yields to multi-decade highs rattled investors. The yield on the 30-year U.S. Treasury bond hit a fresh 19-year high, and analysts point to several factors behind the sell-off in government bonds. Mitch McCann in New York says there are multiple reasons driving the decline.
3: The first reason is related to the national debt and the fiscal deficit here in the U.S. The deficit was up to $432 billion in July, and the U.S. government is paying $1.2 trillion in interest just to serve the $40 trillion debt this country has. Now, that means that the government needs to issue things like bonds to pay off that interest and service the debt. So when there is more supply of bonds on the market, their price goes down, and that may encourage some investors to sell them off. And another reason is something we've talked about many times in the last couple of months, and that is persistent inflation.
1: U.S. President Donald Trump has said there are no talks underway or scheduled with Iran, contradicting his own statement from Monday when he said his administration had established a back channel with the Iran's Revolutionary Guard. The reversal came on Tuesday as the 60-day deadline for negotiations under the Islamabad Memorandum of Understanding expired, with no deal in sight to end the war or resolve the dispute over Tehran's nuclear program. Iran's chief negotiator, Mohammad Bagheer Ghalibaf, has responded with a list of demands for reopening the Strait of Hormuz, including the lifting of the U.S. naval blockade and the unfreezing of billions of dollars in Iranian assets. Nick Harper reports from Washington.
4: Remember, over recent weeks, he has suggested that there are talks going on in the background. But in a post on social media this morning, he said there are no talks or conversations going on. Donald Trump also this Tuesday saying that the U.S. naval blockade remains in full force and that the Hormuz Strait is open.
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That was Hearts in Trouble, Chicago, bringing us into this, the second hour of this morning's Wake Up Call show, here only on Pure 24/7 Radio with me, Stephen D, and very excitingly sponsored by the Bible Society. He will be joining us in the next hour after 9 o'clock. Now, in this, the second hour, we're going to do some mental maths for you, as we've been doing for quite some time now. So the long and short of it is that every single day we have problems we need to solve. I mentioned earlier on having to problem solve with a computer. Basically, we have two computers here in the studio. One is the broadcast computer, one is the socials computer, and the socials that handles emails, WhatsApp, all that kind of stuff, Facebook, Instagram, X. And it just was not switching on this morning. It was driving me nuts. And so, bit of problem solving, I realized it was the keyboard. So every time I typed in the PIN code to open it, it wasn't working, so I replaced the keyboard with, rather than a wireless one, a plug-in one. We always have a spare plug-in everything, plug-in mouse, plug-in keyboard. And so I plugged it in, and it worked. No problems. So bit of problem solving that I had to do even this morning. Every single day we have to do problem solving. So in order to warm our brains up for that, some mental maths is coming your way. We'll do one easier question and one harder one before the end of this hour.

Country House by Blur. Now, that Mental Mask question is coming up shortly. We'll do the easier of the two. And we've done all sorts of different Mental Mask questions over the past weeks. Some division, multiplication, I think is quite a common one, but also addition and subtraction. We did a Mental Mask question involving money. So like, you know, I think it was adding just, you know, how much change would be needed, I think was one of them. But basically, I come up with these and I do them in my head first, and then I verify with the calculator, and then I run it by you. So in a couple of songs' time, we'll be doing our first Mental Mask question. This will be the easier of the two.

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0: You are, of course, listening to the Pure 24/7 Radio Wake Up Call with me, Stephen Dean. Him and I'm here to help you wake up on this Wednesday morning. It's a little after 20 past 8 in the morning, and so it is time for some mental maths. And this is the second hour of the show. I do like to give you some mental maths. The idea of this is to give you a little bit of a warm-up for all the problem-solving of the day. The first question, bit of subtraction, we have for you 237 minus 53. 237 minus 53. That is your first and slightly easier mental math question. Now, I did do this in my head and it wasn't immediately quick, but the thing is, it's quite early in the morning. So this will hopefully warm up my brain for problem solving, and I hope it'll do the same for you because every single day we have problems we have to solve. So 237 minus 53, 237 minus 53. What is the answer? Well, I'll let you know what the correct answer is after this next song, but see how close you can get.
1: Encore, hardcore, rock you down to the floor, Fosse's eye on the...

So our first mental maths question, 237 minus 53, 237 minus 53. And this is, it was taxing on my brain when I did it not too long ago, but I did get the correct answer and then I verified it with a calculator. So I do have the correct answer in front of me. 237 minus 53, the answer is 184, 184. So if you got that correct, well done. If not, don't worry. It's not even 8:30 in the morning. And as I say, I found it quite taxing, but that's because it is so early in the morning. And so, yeah, it's just not easy doing mental maths. That's kind of the point, though. It's to warm up your brain for the problem solving of the day. Because, I mean, as I mentioned, I've already had a problem I've had to solve today with the computer not working as it should. And I'm sure there'll be plenty more besides that where I'll have to do a bit of problem solving. So, yeah, that was our first of the two mental maths question. We'll have a harder one coming up shortly.

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You are, of course, listening to Pure 24/7 Radio, and this is the Wake Up Call show with me, Stephen D. Very excitingly, this show is sponsored by Bible Society, and as I mentioned a few times, we will be joined by Che Harty from the Bible Society after 9 o'clock. So really looking forward to that. We had a great chat last week on Wednesday, so really looking forward to chatting with him again after 9 o'clock. Between then now, some more amazing tunes coming your way. You just heard Snow Patrol with Open Your Eyes. We've got plenty more great songs just like that. And also, we're doing some mental math. So we gave you an easier question earlier on, and we're going to give you a harder one in just a moment. So it'll be, you know, a little bit harder than the last one, which was pretty hard. It was hard enough, wouldn't it, really, before 8:30 in the morning. 237 minus 53, the answer to that, by the way, was 184. We will do something similar to that. Probably, yeah, subtraction seems like the way to go this morning, but we'll do one that's a little bit trickier soon.

So the harder mental math question for this, the second hour of the Wake Up Call show, all in preparation for the problem solving of the day ahead. Our second mental math question is 345 minus 137. And when I did this in my head first, I got it wrong when I verified it with the calculator. So don't worry if you get it wrong either. It's just a case of warming up your brain for the problem solving that each and every day has in store for us. I mentioned already that today I've had to do some problem solving, and undoubtedly I'll have more problem solving ahead of me. So my brain being all warmed up by doing some mental maths should help. Probably most people would think coffee will do better, but I think some mental maths has some help for the day ahead. So 345 minus 137, 345 minus 137. I've got a couple songs for you to figure out the answer to that, and then I'll give you the answer and see if you're correct.

Between stops, between texts, between meetings, there's space for God to speak. With the Everyday Faith Bible, you see how Scripture meets you in the midst of ordinary life. 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

So you just heard U2, your song Saved My Life. I absolutely love that song. It was used on the soundtrack to Sing 2, which is a brilliant animated film with lots of amazing songs in it. And they have the band U2 actually come on, and they use them a lot throughout the film. Lots of U2 songs. It's a brilliant film. Anyway, I do like U2. And we have come to that point where I give you the answer to our second, slightly harder mental maths question, all in preparation for the problem solving of the day ahead. So 345 minus 137. 345 minus 137. That's a tricky mental math question, I will say. I got it wrong when I first tried. So the answer is 208. 345 minus 137. The answer is 208. Hope your brain's feeling warmed up and ready for the problem solving of the day ahead.

Very catchy song there from the Kaiser Chiefs. That was Ruby. And now just one more song left to go of this, the second hour of this morning's Wake Up Call show with me, Stephen D, here to help you wake up and start the day right. And so far, we've played for you some brilliant music. We had a couple of wake-up songs in a row this morning. One of those was with Van Halen with Jump, which definitely had the oomph needed to wake us up this morning. And we've also done some mental maths now to help warm your brain for the problem-solving of the day. But there's plenty more left to go of the show, including, very excitingly, I'll be joined once again by Che Harty from the Bible Society in the next hour. We had a really good chat last week, and so I'll be chatting with him again after 9 o'clock. So to take us up to the news, here's the Worldwide Message Tribe, and we've got some more brilliant music coming your way, as well as a good conversation with Che Harty.

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1: From Feature Story News in New Delhi, I'm Ishan Garg. Opening statements have been delivered in a landmark federal trial accusing Meta of deliberately designing Facebook and Instagram in ways that harm children and teenagers. 29 U.S. states filed the lawsuit in 2023, and four of them, California, Colorado, Kentucky, and New Jersey, are leading the case before a federal judge in Oakland, California. Meta says it could face as much as $1.4 trillion in penalties, and the company strongly denies the allegations. Ira Spitzer reports from Oakland.
2: This consortium of U.S. states has accused Meta of deliberately designing its platforms, Facebook and Instagram, in ways that are harmful to children and teenagers, and making those design choices despite knowing about the harms that their products would cause to those people. So we've seen kind of a groundswell of legal activity over the past couple years.
1: The S&P 500 fell 0.5% on Tuesday, and the Nasdaq Composite dropped more than 1% as a surge in U.S. government bond yields to multi-decade highs rattled investors. The yield on the 30-year U.S. Treasury bond hit a fresh 19-year high, and analysts point to several factors behind the sell-off in government bonds. Mitch McCann in New York says there are multiple reasons driving the decline.
3: The first reason is related to the national debt and the fiscal deficit here in the U.S. The deficit was up to $432 billion in July, and the U.S. government is paying $1.2 trillion in interest just to serve the $40 trillion debt this country has. Now, that means that the government needs to issue things like bonds to pay off that interest and service the debt. So when there is more supply of bonds on the market, their price goes down, and that may encourage some investors to sell them off. And another reason is something we've talked about many times in the last couple of months, and that is persistent inflation.
1: U.S. President Donald Trump has said there are no talks underway or scheduled with Iran, contradicting his own statement from Monday when he said his administration had established a back channel with Iran's Revolutionary Guard. The reversal came on Tuesday as the 60-day deadline for negotiations under the Islamabad Memorandum of Understanding expired, with no deal in sight to end the war or resolve the dispute over Tehran's nuclear program. Iran's chief negotiator, Mohammad Bagheer Ghalibaf, has responded with a list of demands for reopening the Strait of Hormuz, including the lifting of the U.S. naval blockade and the unfreezing of billions of dollars in Iranian assets. Nick Harper reports from Washington.
4: Remember, over recent weeks, he has suggested that there are talks going on in the background. But on a post on social media this morning, he said there are no talks or conversations going on. Donald Trump also this Tuesday saying that the U.S. naval blockade remains in full force and that the Hormuz Strait is open.
1: From bureaus worldwide, this is FSN.
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0: You're listening to Pure 24/7 Radio, and this is the Wake Up Call Show with me, Stephen D, and very excitingly, sponsored by the Bible Society. Now, you've just heard Robert Plant, Even This Shall Pass Away, and I'm very excitingly joined by Che Harty, who we chatted to last week. How are you doing, Che?
1: I'm doing really well, Stephen. How are you doing?
0: Doing well. We were just talking off air about how nice it is that it's rained for the first time in ages.
1: I am so pleased. It's like 4 weeks or so, maybe, I haven't looked at the sky for about 4 weeks because of the sun, and suddenly rain clouds came in the evening, and you feel like having that Shawshank Redemption moment at the end. Spoiler warning for anyone who's not watched Shawshank Redemption, I apologize. When Andy Dufresne comes out and he opens his arms up at the heavens open, I felt like doing that, but not quite so much rain came down from the sky, admittedly.
0: There are a few different scenes from films you could reenact when it properly rains. But yeah, it has been really nice, hasn't it?
1: Yes.
0: So we're here to talk about Bible Society. Before we get started, do you want to just give us a brief overview, like you did last week, of what it is Bible Society is and does?
1: Yes. So Bible Society, as mentioned last week, we've been around about 200 years or so. And our main objective is to provide the Bible and make sure that it is both accessible in people's heart languages and making sure people have the confidence to be able to share the Bible in their everyday lives. And when we see people who become more confident with the Bible, we have that belief that the Bible will therefore transform their own lives, and therefore they will then live life to the full.
0: Absolutely. And that's what we were talking about last week. It is really valuable stuff that Bible Society does. And so it's really cool to be working with you guys. Now, what is it that you do within the Bible Society? Do you want to recap that as well?
1: Yes. So I work within our publishing department as one of the domestic sales leads, and working very closely to make sure that all of our stock of our beautiful Bibles that we produce, such as the Everyday Faith Bible, which your magazine subscribers will get to look at and sort of get a feel for, which is really cool. And sort of those resources that we produce, it's my job to make sure that that stock is managed, talking to our various trade partners within the Christian bookshop scene, and ensuring that they are well equipped and that they have the resources they need to equip their local communities.
0: Excellent. So that's what you get up to. That's what the Bible Society is and does. What would you like to talk about this morning as we are here just having a good chat, really? What would you like to talk about?
1: Well, I mean, obviously, one of the main things is the Everyday Faith Bible, which I've so beautifully got here. And I notice you yourself have got a copy.
0: Yes,
1: which is really
0: I do,
1: cool.
0: Right here. Yep.
1: Everyday Faith Bible Partners. I would do a high five through the camera, but I think the Everyday Faith Bible might damage my webcam by doing so. So it'd be great to talk about that, but also talking in general about Bible Society's own approach to making Scripture accessible. That's a real heart and a passion that we have at Bible Society, is making Scripture accessible for everyone, regardless of whether there's a language barrier or literacy levels or learning differences. We want to ensure people are able to access the Bible and have their lives transformed, whatever circumstance they're in.
0: Well, that sounds really interesting. Do you want to start there, actually? What is it that the Bible Society does then to make the Bible more accessible? For all those problems you sort of mentioned, how do you do that?
1: Well, particularly in the publishing branch, we look at the resourcing aspect of that, finding ways to make the Bible itself accessible. One of the things I'm most proud of in our publishing department was the dyslexia-friendly editions, of which we used the Good News Bible translation for. We were the first UK publisher to produce the Bible in a dyslexia-friendly format. And in March of 2024, we were able to finish completing the dyslexia-friendly editions. They're split over about 27 separate editions, which was done on research that we had completed to ensure that we were able to meet the audience needs of those who have dyslexia or different learning and reading styles. And for us, that was very important because the Bible itself is brilliant. And, you know, the Everyday Faith Bible, I love it. It's a great size. But for someone who has dyslexia or someone who has reading differences, one of the evidences and statistics we found through that was that they found the Bible in its main format is quite intimidating and it can be a bit off-putting. The other thing as well is font size and how the pages are laid out is very important to them as well. is your traditional pew Bible, I guess, if I could use that as an example, can be quite small print for them to read and very difficult. And so really what we wanted to do is produce some of these Bible editions that actually help people to be able to engage with God's word in a format that works for them. So for example, if you're reading John's Gospel, the dyslexia-friendly editions, they're done with a much thicker paper. The font size is a 10.5 font rather than maybe a standard 7 or 9 point font that you might get in the Bible. The pages are using a much more high transparency or less transparency cream paper in order to ensure that there's no see-through when you're reading those pages. And we've just had brilliant stories and feedback, particularly from those individuals where they've been able to find themselves reading the Bible for themselves for the first time in their lives. And these could be adults well into their 30s or 40s. In fact, we had a great story from a chaplain of who we work with quite closely, who had been a chaplain for a numerous number of years. And when he received a copy of the dyslexia-friendly editions, he actually cried because it was the first time he'd been able to read the Bible comfortably for himself. And that's a chaplain of a prison being able to access scripture for himself. And therefore, he's then able to build his own confidence and confidently share God's word with his fellow prisoners.
0: That's really cool. And as you say, because he's got that confidence, he can then share it further. So it has a, like a snowball effect, or, you know, just it ricochets, it carries on going on through. So when you're able to help one person access the Bible, it just spreads like wildfires. It's really cool. Mm. I've got my interest piqued, that did, because we talk about the Everyday Faith Bible, and every day can look differently for some people. So how do we help everyone access the Bible on an everyday kind of basis? And that's kind of the goal here, isn't it? We talked about last week, it was the hands, the heart, and the mind, the three components of kind of applying the Bible to the everyday. So being able to learn it in our minds and know it in the first instance, and then you can apply it to your heart, and then you can apply it and actually live it out. But if you're not able to actually read it in the first place, how can you do any one of those three things? You need to be able to read it, or to hear it, or to access it in some way. So it is really cool to hear a story like that, and to know there's probably more stories beyond the one that you just mentioned. There's probably many, many stories out there of people being able to access the Bible and the joy that it brings. So that's really cool.
1: Mm. Well, I think that's the big thing and the most encouraging aspect working at Bible Society is people's stories. When you work in an organization such as Bible Society, there's so much opportunity for mission and being able to reach people in their local communities that you sometimes might be worried that you do a lot of reaching out, but not a lot of getting that impact or seeing the measures of it. So when we hear people's personal stories that they are now able to read the Bible for themselves confidently, or for example, the Everyday Faith Bible, they are finding new insights from reading God's word that they're able to apply it to their heads, to their heart, and into their hands. They're able to actually put that into action. That is the biggest thing that brings me great joy and passion when working for Bible Society, is knowing that the work we do that may have been many, many years and has been very hard in producing those publications, when you're able to see that in people's hands and their response, it's just beautiful. And as part of my role, I do quite a bit of traveling for events and going to exhibitions. So being able to, again, show people things such as our dyslexia-friendly editions, which we actually produced into a complete box set, which we intentionally did for church leaders, for prison engagements, and for schools, giving them that opportunity to make the Bible accessible to people of those needs. It's something just so beautiful to see people taking out a single edition and going, actually, yes, I could totally see this working in my local community. Or again, being at the exhibitions and you have people who actually do have dyslexia and they go, oh, I can totally see this working in my own life. And then they go away and they're able to actually come and share their story with us afterwards after reading those editions and saying, I just want to say how grateful and thankful we are for the work of Bible Society. And thank you for making the Bible accessible to me. One of the other things we do actually in terms of accessibility, and so I'm really excited for, is producing a new Bible, which is quite fun to say as Bible Society, we're producing a new Bible, not necessarily updating the Bible text itself, but producing new editions. And it's called the Easy English Bible. And its main focus is actually to work with people who have come into the UK, or maybe they are an English second language teacher, and they have people who struggle to speak English, and therefore reading the Bible perhaps in the English language is quite difficult for them, and it's therefore a limiting access. And the Easy English Bible's objective is that, is to help people access both the English language, but also access God's Word in a very simple, plain way. And we've done that with our partners, Mission Assist, who have actually worked on the Easy English translation. I mean, that's been around for quite a few number of years. And they actually have their own digital app called the Easy English app. And they have seen about 1.5 million downloads and hits. Wow. And again, I think that's just really good sign to see that there is this need, and the need is being answered, and people are accessing that. And again, whilst Easy English's main thing is there to help people with ESL, again, if there's someone who's new to the Bible, it's just an easy way for them to get it straight into Scripture in a really simplified way. Mm-hmm. So often, even myself, I mean, I'm not big on just choosing a single Bible translation, but some translations, I think it'd be fair to say some have more of a bigger vocabulary, perhaps, is what I'd say. And really what I find with the Easy English Bible, actually, it really simplifies that vocabulary down to make it so much more accessible for those individuals and for just people, so that they're able to then feel like, actually, yeah, I know what the Bible's saying because I get it. It makes sense in my own languages. Or for people who are studying at ESL, it's then going, oh, I'm actually able to access that so much more easier. This has made my life, therefore, that much easier. And I hope and pray that that actually brings some comfort to people in those sorts of situations as well.
0: Yeah, you know, it's interesting when you talk about Easy English Bible, that I could do with that sometimes, because although I speak English as a first language, sometimes my English isn't brilliant either.
1: I have to be honest, we get a lot of that, actually. I find that people who learn English are such better speakers than us native English speakers.
0: Yeah, yeah.
1: So perhaps there's some, hopefully maybe it's something that we will learn, is to improve our own vocabulary as a result.
0: Yeah, definitely. Making the Bible accessible is a really important part of helping people to access it on an everyday basis, because it is a very powerful, I think this is something we're kind of, it kind of goes without saying, but probably ought to say, is the Bible is very powerful. There's a lot of really good stuff in there, and it really, it's one of the best-selling books of all. I think it is the best-selling book of all history, and there's a reason for that. There's a reason it's so widely read, because it is life-changing, the words that are written in it. And if someone isn't able to access that, then they're really missing out on something. So making it accessible

0: ultimately, my perspective on it is I just think there is a wave of God's curiosity and the Spirit going out across the UK, particularly, where people are becoming curious, particularly around spirituality, but around Jesus himself. That people, I was listening to a sermon on Sunday, actually, there was a great point about people know Jesus. They know who he is. They know about his character, and he maybe is a good teacher, or this guy who lived 2,000 years ago, maybe he's a carpenter, but they don't know about him. They don't have that knowledge of him, that relational knowledge. And I like to think that's sort of what's happening at the moment. There are people know about this guy, Jesus, but they don't have a heart knowledge. And there's a curiosity that's growing inside them to go, well, maybe there is more to this Jesus geezer. I like using that phrase, Jesus geezer. I might not be the most helpful term, but I think that's how I approach it. And people are therefore going to get the Bible. And I think that's a great thing, because if you want to read the Bible and you want to get to know Jesus better, the two go hand in hand. You want to get to know Jesus better, read your Bible. And by reading your Bible, then more of Jesus comes into you by extension of that. So there's just such a great benefit to be had from it. And I can't really put it down to anything. I just think, yes, God's Spirit is on the move, giving people that gentle encouragement, particularly those younger audiences. And I'm all for it. I'm really excited. And I pray and hope that continues to be the trend. Are more people engage with God's word and have that curiosity. And by extension, they then come to know Jesus intimately.
1: Yeah, that is ultimately what people need, ultimately, to have that relationship with Jesus. And if ever you're wanting to hear God's voice, I've always heard it said, if you want to hear God's voice, best way, pick up a Bible, read some of the words in there, because it is ultimately God's word. So if you're like, I want to hear God's voice, then and you feel like God's distant or something like that, you can pick up the Bible, you can read it, and there is the word of God, there are the words of Jesus, and it can really impact you in amazing ways. So yeah, it's really cool chatting about the value of the Bible with you, Che, because it is incredibly valuable. So it's always cool to actually speak about that and to talk about how it is so impactful. I mean, last week, I think we mentioned how there's some really practical advice in the Bible as well, you know, for application for your lives, and then the amount of wisdom that's in there. It is so cool. So we talked about how Bible Society is making that accessible. Well, one of the ways it is helping people to pick up the Bible is making it available to people in the everyday, isn't it?
0: Mm. Yes. And I think that's where the Everyday Faith Bible fits that perfectly, is that we want people to feel that they can be confident in their everyday lives, whether that's through their hobbies or it's at work, or maybe when it's just them at home and perhaps they're doing chores around the house. The opening statement actually in the Everyday Faith Bible is that God cares about every single thing you do. And that's not saying that it's every single big thing you do, but it's just everything. Everything you do, even the small things, even waking up in the morning, taking a shower, maybe not the right time to be using that expression, but or drinking your cup of tea in the morning, drink a cup of coffee, whatever your preference is. I mean, I'm a tea drinker, not a coffee drinker. I can't stand the stuff. Yeah, my wife, on the other hand, loves coffee. I'd say she's possibly a bit on the addiction side. But then again, I'm addicted to Dr. Pepper, so we both have our weaknesses there. But nevertheless, I digress. We could be drinking our cup of tea, our cup of coffee together. But God cares about that because he loves us. You know, the Bible ultimately shows that he loved us first. And so if he loved us first, his love just keeps going on and on and on. He is continually faithful to us. So when we're doing that in the morning and we're so what seems such like a mundane thing and an everyday thing, that matters to God. And we can see God in that. And so maybe my hope and prayer is that when people go to work or do the small chores around the house, or maybe when they're going to hobbies playing football or sport, or maybe it's arts and crafts, that as they pick up the Bible, particularly the Everyday Faith Bible, because of the practicality that it provides, my prayer is that people just feel much more confident and they feel that sharing their faith is maybe not easy, but it's simpler. It's actually simple to do, because when we read the Bible, it ultimately shows us that, look, we can do as much as we want, but ultimately it comes down to God the Father, Jesus the Son, and the Holy Spirit doing their work in those individuals' lives who we meet. So our small part is just talking about it. So the best

0: things we can do, read the thing that it talks about, and then just share what that is that's talked about. Yeah. And the Everyday Faith Bible, I think, does that brilliantly. It helps people just realize, actually, it is very simple. When I shared from the Everyday Faith Bible last week of a story that talks about how there was someone in his university group who was going around acting his faith out. But naturally what happened is his friend just WhatsApped him a text message and just said, hey, you're a Christian, right? Can you tell me about it? Now, not every experience is going to be quite that organic or perhaps spirit-led. But what we do know is that if we take that small step of faith, have faith as small as a mustard seed, then bigger things can happen. You know, Jesus talked about the fact that the one who believes in him will do greater works than he did. And if anything, that should give us a great encouragement that we've got the Holy Spirit lives within us, helps us to read the Bible and to make it accessible in our lives and be confident. And then we just do the simple bit of just talking about it. Make it simple conversation. So even if you're at that workplace and maybe you are having coffee with your work colleague, maybe that's your opportunity to just talk about what you were doing that morning. Maybe it's your opportunity to talk about where you've been at church. Or maybe it's an opportunity to talk to them about a line from Psalm 23 about how the Lord is your shepherd and you'll never want because he's your shepherd and leads you beside still waters. That in itself is enough of a conversation starter in any conversation as far as I'm concerned.
1: Yeah. It's really interesting though, because you need to apply it to the everyday. So in order for that conversation to kind of feel natural and naturally occur, you need to actually view the Bible as a very natural thing, as a very much an everyday thing. So it's kind of creating that own perspective in your own mind so that you can have those normal conversations, those normal conversation starters, as you say. So you're able to just kind of think about, do you know, there's this really good bit of advice I read the other day. Oh, it just so happens it was in the Bible. Because, you know, we just become so much part of everyday life that we can very easily begin speaking about that wisdom and what's in there and kind of applying it to other people who don't even yet know Jesus, perhaps. And it's able to very, very easily connect that because you see it as a very much an everyday thing. So, yeah, what we keep talking about is just the value of the Bible being in the everyday, not this faraway thing, but here in the everyday, whether you're having your tea or coffee in the morning, for me, it'd be a mint tea. Whether you're having...
0: What a great shout.
1: Yeah, I live off mint tea. I've got a mug in front of me right now. And so when I'm sipping my mint tea in the morning, that is a moment that is an everyday moment. And so you can very much bring the Bible into that. And there's so many other opportunities throughout the day where we can take a moment and absorb some of that wisdom that's there in the Bible.
0: And that's the thing, really. When reading the Bible, it doesn't have to be a thing you sit down and spend an hour to do. I had a great sermon actually about how actually getting through the Bible in a year, again, it's actually quite easy. You can spend 12 minutes of your day to reading the Bible, 12 minutes a day, and you can get through the whole Bible in a year by doing so. If you read it 6 minutes every day, you get through the whole Bible in 2 years. So even then, in a time where time is of great value and is precious to us, and we have our routines and our schedules. I mean, I know that our family life is much run around the Google Calendar, and that is very much what kind of gives us our program for the day. Okay, this is happening then, this is happening then. So it's trying to find that empty space. And even just giving 12 minutes, some people might look at us going, well, that's only 12 minutes. But again, God loved us first. He values any time that we give him. So even 12 minutes reading his word, that's enough to get all we need for our day. And I think people would be surprised that even if you spent 5 minutes reading the Bible and it was just one verse you read 5 minutes over and over again, that one verse has the impact to transform your life in that day. And you never know, when you pray about it, you might find that has the power to transform someone else's life whom you speak to or you interact with.
1: Yeah. So, that's a really good point. Just 12 minutes a day. I hadn't even clocked that, but 12 times 365. If I could do that in my head, I would do. But it's a lot of minutes and you can read the whole Bible. But as you say, if you were to just read one verse over and over, you can get a lot from that. There is a danger. I've heard it said that reading the Bible in a year, you can kind of end up just sort of reading it and not actually absorbing it or not really paying attention to it. So the point being, you don't need very long each day to to spend a moment and read the Bible. So it can be very much an everyday thing. It doesn't have to be every other day. It can easily become every day if we just a few minutes to read a verse or two and let that kind of sink in. So it so very easily becomes part of the everyday. It's been a pleasure as always to chat with you, Che, to talk about the Bible being accessible every day and to talk about some of the ways that Bible Society makes the Bible more accessible for people. That was really interesting. Some aspects of reading the Bible which I hadn't thought about. I mean, they often are very small letters and there are often some words we might not understand. So making it more accessible is so valuable. And it's been a pleasure to chat with you about that. Before we finish, though, how can people find out more about the Everyday Faith Bible in particular? I actually have the Men's Mag copy in front of me, but do you want to let us know?
0: Yes. Well, there's a couple of ways you can do it. You can either go to our website, which is biblesociety.org.uk. In fact, you can use this short link /EFBpure, and that'll take you directly to the Everyday Faith Bible page. You can also read about it in the magazines that are very helpfully supplied, and I'm so looking forward to reading my own copy. It's going to be really good fun. We actually have got an exclusive offer for EFB Pure users. Just use that promo code, EFB Pure, and you would actually get £6 off the Everyday Faith Bible when you go through our website.
1: Excellent. So cool to be partnering with you on this. Now, before we finish, one thing which I noticed at the start of the interview, you've got this really cool light in the corner. Now, obviously, people listening on the radio won't be able to see this, but can you tell us a little bit about that for a second?
0: I have this multicolored setting on the microphone that I'm very, hopefully clearly speaking into and have been speaking clearly through this entire interview. It is actually a microphone that I intentionally bought just for the purpose of being interviewed live on radio, because I thought I don't want to sound too garbly from a laptop microphone. So I thought I'd buy this specifically just for your company, Stephen. And I hope you appreciate the colors, and those who watch this back, that hopefully they get an opportunity to see its beautiful color display, and hopefully it's not being too distracting at the same time.
1: No, it's been really cool there in the background, and we're talking about it off air beforehand, and I just thought I'd be really cool to talk about that because it is ace. Obviously it means nothing to those listening on the radio, but it's just really cool.
0: Well, I'm sure that people can get a visual of it. It's basically multiple colors flashing very, very slowly, going round and round. It's pretty cool. Highly recommend.
1: Yeah, it's ace. Cool. So one more time, that website for the Everyday Faith Bible in partnership with Pure 24/7 Radio.
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1: Thank you so much for joining us today, Che. It's been an absolute pleasure.
0: My pleasure. Thank you, Stephen.

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1: Hi, I'm Andy Brown. If you wake up early on a Saturday, you're in need of the perfect start. That's what my new show is all about. It's called Wake Up at the Weekend. I'll be here to ease you into your Saturday with the perfect mix of music and fun. 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

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And that's very, very exciting. And we were talking a little bit about the EFB, which is the Everyday Faith Bible. We're also talking about what it is Bible Society does to help the Bible be more accessible to people with dyslexia and things like that. That was really cool. Now, we have a really cool partnership going on with Bible Society. If you want to find out more, head over to biblesociety.org.uk/EFB Pure. And that's a promo code, by the way, which gets the EFB Bible for you at a lower cost, which is ace. So biblesociety.org.uk/EFB Pure. And very excitingly, I am reading that to you from the Pure Men's Mag, the August edition, with Josh Whitehouse on the front cover. Josh Whitehouse is from the Go Chatter Studios, and they do the Bible with Lego, which is really, really cool. So he does these, what you call them, stop motion animation with Lego. It's ace. You can find out all about that in the latest edition of Pure Men's Mag, the August edition. But very soon, the September Mag will be coming out, and that's exciting as well.

The Lighthouse family there. And we've got more where that came from. We do rather rapidly come towards the end of this morning's Wake Up Call show. Just a few songs left to go, including a song from Switchfoot, Bass Hunter. And we'll have an especially good song to end, because I always like to do that. I always like to go out with a bang. I feel like that's the way to go. Now, a really good, especially iconic song to end today's show, which I haven't yet chosen. Still deciding, still trying to work out what I'd like to do to end today's show. But coming up after me, it is Bob Goody with this morning's Pure Brunch. We have Peter with Schools Out later on from 3 till 4. Got the Gate Home show with Nathan Thomas. We've got, because it's Wednesday, the Energize show with Peter again. So he'll be giving us that energetic, caffeine-free boost to help us get through to the end of the week. And also, Midweek Worship with Dan Rouse from 9 to 11pm. And that show pretty much says what it does on the tin. It's pure worship in the middle of the week, really. Now, we've got some more music coming your way, as I mentioned, including, here's that Switchfoot song, Oh Gravity.

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Space Hunter, all I ever wanted. And you're listening, or have been listening, to Pure 24/7 Radio, the Wake Up Call show, which has come to an end. It's just flown by this morning. I'll be back tomorrow, same time, same place, from 7 till 10, only on Pure 24/7 Radio, and very excitingly, sponsored by the Bible Society. Our conversation with Che Harty will be up on YouTube in the coming days. Now, I did promise you an especially iconic song to end today's show, so I chose Def Leppard with Two Step Pines. This will take us up to the news, and after that, you've got Bob Goody with this morning's Pure Brunch.

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1: From Feature Story News in New Delhi, I'm Ashan Garg. Opening statements have been delivered in a landmark federal trial accusing Meta of deliberately designing Facebook and Instagram in ways that harm children and teenagers. 29 U.S. states filed the lawsuit in 2023, and four of them, California, Colorado, Kentucky, and New Jersey, are leading the case before a federal judge in Oakland, California. Meta says it could face as much as $1.4 trillion in penalties, and the company strongly denies the allegations. Ira Spitzer reports from Oakland.
2: This consortium of U.S. states has accused Meta of deliberately designing its platforms, Facebook and Instagram, in ways that are harmful to children and teenagers, and making those design choices despite knowing about the harms that their products would cause to those people. So we've seen kind of a groundswell of legal activity over the past couple years.
1: The S&P 500 fell 0.5% on Tuesday, and the Nasdaq Composite dropped more than 1% as a surge in U.S. government bond yields to multi-decade highs rattled investors. The yield on the 30-year U.S. Treasury bond hit a fresh 19-year high, and analysts point to several factors behind the sell-off in government bonds. Mitch McCann in New York says there are multiple reasons driving the decline.
3: The first reason is related to the national debt and the fiscal deficit here in the U.S. The deficit was up to $432 billion in July, and the U.S. government is paying $1.2 trillion in interest just to serve the $40 trillion debt this country has. Now, that means that the government needs to issue things like bonds to pay off that interest and service the debt. So when there is more supply of bonds on the market, their price goes down, and that may encourage some investors to sell them off. And another reason is something we've talked about many times in the last couple of months, and that is persistent inflation.
1: U.S. President Donald Trump has said there are no talks underway or scheduled with Iran, contradicting his own statement from Monday when he said his administration had established a back channel with the Iran's Revolutionary Guard. The reversal came on Tuesday as the 60-day deadline for negotiations under the Islamabad Memorandum of Understanding expired, with no deal in sight to end the war or resolve the dispute over Tehran's nuclear program. Iran's chief negotiator, Mohammad Bagheer Ghalibaf, has responded with a list of demands for reopening the Strait of Hormuz, including the lifting of the U.S. naval blockade and the unfreezing of billions of dollars in Iranian assets. Nick Harper reports from Washington.
4: Remember, over recent weeks, he has suggested that there are talks going on in the background, but on a post on social media this morning, he said there are no talks or conversations going on. Donald Trump also this Tuesday saying that the U.S. naval blockade remains in full force and that the Hormuz Strait is open.
1: From bureaus worldwide, this is FSN.
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So it is Wednesday morning. That means it's me, Bob Goody, and we're back with Pure Brunch here on Pure 24/7 Radio. That was, of course, Oasis and Half the World Away to kick us off into an amazing couple of hours ahead. So I'm here with you through till midday. We do have that great music. We've got our midweek encouragement. We've got a slightly mischievous question of the week. And after 11 o'clock, a guest who is making a very welcome return, Dr. Richard Tiplady, will be joining me again to discuss his important research into rural churches and what helps rural mission to flourish. Now, some of you may remember Richard was supposed to join us last week, and technically he did. Unfortunately, the technology had other ideas, and so today we are trying again. Richard is back. It is a pre-record this time just to make sure everything works. The conversation is ready, and I have personally asked every piece of equipment to behave itself today. Now, there is no promises, obviously. I do work in faith, but not miracles on demand just yet. I'm working up my faith levels towards that. But after 11, we will be hearing about Richard's research, What's in Our Hands, which explored rural mission projects across several Church of England dioceses. Now, we're going to be asking what rural churches are doing well, what gets in the way, and what can we learn when we actually listen to people working in those communities. But that is coming up in our second hour. First, though, how are you doing? It's Wednesday morning. How's the week been so far? What's the rest of the week shaping up to be? Perhaps your week is going beautifully. Everything's gone to plan. You've answered every email. You've remembered why you've walked into every room you've been in. If so, please write a book. The rest of us do need your wisdom. Or perhaps things have not quite worked out as intended. You've had to reschedule something, start again, apologise, change direction, or quietly pretend that an inconvenient technical problem was always part of the plan. In which case, welcome, you are amongst friends, it's all good. Which makes me think about what our mischievous ponder of the week could be. This week it is, what is something you were convinced would be easy until you actually tried it? You know, perhaps you've tried assembling flat pack furniture. Another radio station I listen to often talk about Mikea, who's a guy called Mike, who's sort of St. Albans way, who comes and builds IKEA furniture. So his business is called Mikea. I love that name. Flat pack furniture, it's not always my strong point. I often end up putting something backwards and having to take it back apart and putting it back up again. Maybe putting up a tent you think is going to be easy, and then you try it. Cutting your own fringe. Anyone been there? I know a few people that cut their own fringe. I would not dare. Installing printers. I actually had a staff member that tried to install a printer once and sadly ended up on a call with a number that he shouldn't have done, who ended up doing customer support at cost. But fortunately, he did get the money back. You know, have you ever followed a recipe described as quick and simple by somebody who apparently owns 17 bowls in an industrial kitchen? Maybe you've tried producing a radio interview without the technology staging a rebellion. But what is it? What did you assume would be straightforward, only to discover you'd been wildly optimistic? Have a think. We're going to come back to that throughout today's programme. If you want to let me know what you think, what's that easy thing, I'm at Mr. Bob Goody on Instagram. So what is it? What's something you were convinced would be easy until you actually tried it? Now, one of them could be like the next song. You think it's easy to sleep like a child, but actually the reality is not so true. So here is Sleep Like a Child by Joss Stone.

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1: So today we are thinking about the things that don't quite go according to plan. And I suspect we all know the feeling. You set aside an afternoon to tackle one simple job, perhaps putting up a shelf, and you start with confidence. You've got the shelf, the screws, the optimism, the attitude. You're ready. You've seen every disaster documentary and you know you're not going to be doing it. And then you discover you don't have the right drill bit, so you pop to the shop. You return with the right bit and several things you didn't intend to buy. You drill the first hole and you discover the wall's made of material, apparently selected for its personal hostility towards shelves. And 3 hours later, you are sitting on the floor, surrounded by plaster dust, trying to remember why you wanted a shelf in the first place. We've all been there. I've been there. It is a reality. We're having some work done at home and we booked the guy in for a day and it's turned into 3 days. It's just how things go. The problem is we often imagine progress is just going to be straightforward. We think the journey will be step one, step two, step three, success. And actual life tends to be more like step one, unexpected complication. Find somebody who understands it. Make tea. Make another cup of tea. Try again. Discover you've been holding instructions upside down. Make another cup of tea. And eventually, if all goes well, something resembling progress starts to happen. And we do laugh about it when it's a shelf or a printer, but it feels more difficult when it's something we genuinely care about. A job application, a relationship, a new idea, something that we hoped would be answered. That piece of work we really wanted to share with people. When something fails for the first time, it's easy to assume that means it's never worth doing. But often it simply means we've reached a part where we need to learn, adjust, and try again. Last week, Richard Tiplady's interview did not go the way we wanted, and I'll be honest, it was very frustrating. But it did not make the research less important. It didn't mean the conversation wasn't worth having. It simply meant we needed another opportunity. So that's what we're going to do today. Sometimes the most useful words we can say are, well, that is the end of that. Actually, that's not true. Sometimes the most useful words we can say are, right, let's have another go.

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1: So I've already introduced this week's Ponder of the Week, and it is one of those great mysteries of modern life. Why do certain things look incredibly simple until we try to do them ourselves? I'm not talking about landing an aeroplane or performing brain surgery. That is highly skilled. It does not look simple. I'm talking about those everyday activities that just appear entirely manageable until we discover that they've been designed to expose our weaknesses. I've just come off the phone with Amazon trying to sort our podcast out that's been running for quite some time and no one's responding to emails. I thought it would be simple to get a podcast on Amazon. I have found it not to be simple. You know, we talked earlier, assembling the flat pack furniture. The instructions show a cheerful person with two pieces of wood and a small Allen key. There's never any dialogue, and there's certainly not that picture of somebody just standing and staring at a mysterious leftover screw, wondering whether, is that structurally important or is it just a spare just in case? They have that delighted person standing beside a completed wardrobe as the image, and the reality is not many of us get to that point. What we have is our moment when we're just huffing and puffing on the floor going, oh, I'm glad that's up. The door's a bit wonky, but we'll live with it for the next 10 years. You know, that putting a duvet inside your duvet cover. Every so often somebody says, there's a really easy trick. I talked about it the other week. There isn't. There's only you, the duvet, and a rapidly developing sense you might never see daylight again. It's all so easy sounding. My wife got a new phone the other day. Oh, it'll only take a few minutes to set up. Took me 4 hours of my life one evening to set it up. 2 minutes, a couple of minutes, is not true. Because you've got to verify your identity, do the software, find the password that you last used in 2014, agree to terms and conditions that are like the length of the Old Testament. It's not easy. There are so many things that we see that must be easy. Oh, it looks so simple. I could do that. You know, the recipe says simply fold in the ingredients. What do you mean by fold? I've never understood why recipes just describe tasks as simply. It immediately just baffles me. Simply fold in the mixture. Fold it where? Am I folding it into itself? Fold it into a letter. Am I making like an origami swan out of it? Wrapping presents. It's the same, isn't it? Oh, I'll just quickly wrap this for you. And some people do it with those crisp corners and, you know, the tasteful ribbon and the handwritten tag. Now, mine tend to look as though it's been through a minor collision en route. But I wonder, perhaps there is a serious thought hiding underneath it all. We can often judge ourselves so harshly when something just doesn't come naturally. We assume we're just genuinely not capable of doing it. And if we were genuinely capable, we would know what to do immediately. If we were truly confident, we wouldn't struggle with this. If we were meant to do something, oh, the first attempt will go smoothly. And it's just not how life works, is it? Most worthwhile things take practice. People appear confident because they've had various failed attempts that they just don't advertise. The person who gives a great presentation probably had some really uncomfortable early ones too. The person who leads well has almost certainly made decisions they wish they could revisit. Like, I lead a charity, I've been in leadership for a number of years now, and there are certainly decisions that I wouldn't want to revisit. In part, I'm glad I made them, but in part, I wish I hadn't. You know, I'm a Christian, and even Peter, one of Jesus' closest followers, hardly had an uninterrupted record of getting things right. He said the wrong thing. He misunderstood what Jesus was doing. He overestimated his own confidence. And when things became frightening, he denied even knowing Jesus. And the great thing is, that wasn't the end of his story. He was given another opportunity. He learned. He grew. He became someone who strengthened others. Now, he does have some of his story written down, so we see some of his failures, but we see the success. Because most of us are not short of moments we would like to do differently, something that maybe hasn't worked out this week. But it may simply mean that we need to carry on learning a little longer. So today's ponder is, what's something you were convinced would be easy until you actually tried it? Well, perhaps the follow-up question is, what might be worth trying again? Unless it involves cutting your own fringe, please don't do that. Professional help is the wiser option there. But what is something you were convinced would be easy till you actually tried it? And what might be worth trying it again today?
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So it's now time for our midweek lift, that little encouragement to brighten the middle of our week. And today it's more a celebration of a particular kind of person. The person who does not make you feel ridiculous when something goes wrong. You know the ones. You call them because your laptop stopped working, and instead of saying, "What have you done now?" they say, "Oh, let me have a look." You explain you've taken that wrong turn, made a mistake, you've missed something important, and they help you out. They help you work out what happens next. And you know, those kind of people who make starting again feel possible. That friend who sits with you while you redo an application. The teacher who says, "You've not got it yet, but keep going. Keep going." My son Ruben has swimming lessons and he's in stage one at the moment, and he's so close to getting to his stage two. And I can just hear his swimming teacher in the pool with him going, "Just keep going. Keep going. Just kick a bit more. Kick a bit more. That's it. Just breathe. Breathe." We've got those people, haven't we? Those family members who listen when something doesn't work out and says, "Never mind, we can have another go." We get so used to it with children, don't we? Saying, "It's okay, we can go again." We forget it as adults though, don't we? Because when something goes wrong, the practical problem is often only half the challenge. We feel the embarrassment, don't we? We can feel foolish and wonder what people think and tell ourselves that story about how we should have known better. And actually, my midweek lift is, we've got some great people around us. Find them, look for those gold, because you know, when someone comes along who refuses to let a difficult moment become your entire identity, they help you separate "that didn't work" from "I'm a failure." Those are two very different statements, aren't they? One describes an event and the other tries to define the person. And nobody should be defined by their worst day. I shouldn't be defined on pure here by last week's attempt at doing that interview. Actually, things do go wrong. And one of the things I love about the way Jesus treated people is that he regularly saw more in them than the moment they were standing in. He saw beyond their mistakes and their reputation, beyond labels people had attached to them. But actually, he gave people room to begin again, to start afresh. So perhaps that's something we can offer somebody else this week. Instead of asking, "Why did you do that?" we could ask, "What would help now?" Instead of saying, "Well, I told you so," we could say, "Well, let's work it out." Don't feel ashamed this week. Let's remind ourselves that one setback is not the end of our story. And perhaps we need to offer ourselves a little of that kindness and share it with others. Something's gone wrong. Take a breath. Learn what you can. Ask for help if you need it. And then begin again. That is today's midweek lift.

0: Now I can't listen to that song without seeing Miranda Hart singing along to it.
1: That you make me feel proud.
0: Bit of Heather Small there, proud. What a wonderful way to start rounding off our first hour together. But after 11 o'clock, we do have Richard Tiplady joining me to discuss his research into rural churches and rural mission. And the research asks a question, which I think is useful well beyond the world of churches. What is already in our hands? It's surprisingly easy to begin with everything we don't have. We don't have enough time or money. We don't have enough people. We don't have the right contacts. We don't have the right skills or the right building. And to be fair, sometimes challenges like that are very real. But if all we ever notice is what's missing, we can just miss out on what is already there. I don't know if you've ever thought about it, but just think about a small village church. Somebody looking from the outside might notice a small congregation and limited resource, but if we look more closely, we'll find people who know their neighbours, people who understand their community, a building that stood at the heart of a village and village life for generations, relationships that can't simply be manufactured through new initiatives and ways of doing. Because trust takes time, local knowledge, practical experience, that willingness to help. It's actually those things that don't look particularly flashy, but they matter enormously. Now, it is true for ordinary life. We may not be able to solve every problem in front of us, but perhaps we can make a phone call and offer an introduction, share our experience, listen carefully, invite people for coffee. You know, ask the question nobody else has thought to ask, or actually just giving someone confidence to take their next step. We sometimes assume the answer must be big, it must be new, it must be impressive, but the starting point is often much closer than we think it is. What do we already know? Who do we already know? What do we already have? What might be possible if we used it differently? We're going to explore some of those ideas properly with Richard after the news, but for now let's go for another couple of tracks. This is Pure Brunch with Bob Goody.
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0: So we are nearly at the end of our first hour. There's plenty more to come here on Pure Brunch. After 11, Dr. Richard Tiplady will be joining me. We're actually redoing the interview after last week's technical difficulties because this is a conversation I really did not want you to miss. Richard has been researching rural churches and what helps mission flourish within rural communities. His work, What's in Our Hands, looks beyond assumptions and asks, what can we learn from the experience of people already working in those places? We're going to be chatting about what's encouraging, what's challenging, and what churches, dioceses, and others might need to think about differently. Meanwhile, today's Ponder of the Week has been, what is something you were convinced would be easy until you actually tried it? Maybe it was the flat pack furniture, the putting up a tent, the printer, the presents, or apparently broadcasting a perfectly good interview for the very first time. Fortunately, we do believe in second chances. Richard will be joining me after the news at 11. Do come back. See you soon.

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1: From Feature Story News in New Delhi, I'm Ishan Garg. Opening statements have been delivered in a landmark federal trial accusing Meta of deliberately designing Facebook and Instagram in ways that harm children and teenagers. 29 U.S. states filed the lawsuit in 2023, and four of them, California, Colorado, Kentucky, and New Jersey, are leading the case before a federal judge in Oakland, California. Meta says it could face as much as $1.4 trillion in penalties, and the company strongly denies the allegations. Ira Spitzer reports from Oakland.
2: This consortium of U.S. states has accused Meta of deliberately designing its platforms, Facebook and Instagram, in ways that are harmful to children and teenagers, and making those design choices despite knowing about the harms that their products would cause to those people. So we've seen kind of a groundswell of legal activity over the past couple years.
1: The S&P 500 fell 0.5% on Tuesday, and the Nasdaq Composite dropped more than 1% as a surge in U.S. government bond yields to multi-decade highs rattled investors. The yield on the 30-year U.S. Treasury bond hit a fresh 19-year high, and analysts point to several factors behind the sell-off in government bonds. Mitch McCann in New York says there are multiple reasons driving the decline.
3: The first reason is related to the national debt and the fiscal deficit here in the U.S. The deficit was up to $432 billion in July, and the U.S. government is paying $1.2 trillion in interest just to serve the $40 trillion debt this country has. Now, that means that the government needs to issue things like bonds to pay off that interest and service the debt. So when there is more supply of bonds on the market, their price goes down, and that may encourage some investors to sell them off. And another reason is something we've talked about many times in the last couple of months, and that is persistent inflation.
1: U.S. President Donald Trump has said there are no talks underway or scheduled with Iran, contradicting his own statement from Monday, when he said his administration had established a back channel with Iran's Revolutionary Guard. The reversal came on Tuesday as the 60-day deadline for negotiations under the Islamabad Memorandum of Understanding expired, with no deal in sight to end the war or resolve the dispute over Tehran's nuclear program. Iran's chief negotiator, Mohammad Bagheer Ghalibaf, has responded with a list of demands for reopening the Strait of Hormuz, including the lifting of the U.S. naval blockade and the unfreezing of billions of dollars in Iranian assets. Nick Harper reports from Washington.
4: Remember, over recent weeks, he has suggested that there are talks going on in the background, but in a post on social media this morning, he said there are no talks or conversations going on. Donald Trump also this Tuesday saying that the U.S. naval blockade remains in full force and that the Hormuz Strait is open.
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0: That was Venus from the Sing soundtrack. And today we are now entering our Faith in the Everyday conversation. If you were listening last week, you probably heard that we had a few technical difficulties. But it was such an interview that I didn't want us to miss out. So we have pre-recorded the interview and we're going to play that out for you in our Faith in the Everyday segment. So stay tuned. It's a great conversation with Dr. Richard Tiplady. Faith in the Everyday. Real people, honest stories. Conversations about life, hope, and what keeps us going. This is Faith in the Everyday with Bob Goody on Pure 24/7 Radio. And today we have Richard Tiplady joining us to explore the What's in Our Hands research. So welcome, Richard.
1: It's nice to be here, Bob. Thank you for having me.
0: It's a pleasure. I know we've had a brief chat. I'm excited for what we're about to record and to hear some of your insights and some of the great things that are happening in our rural communities, but also the potential that there is too. So to start us off, why don't you introduce yourself? Tell us a little bit about yourself, your journey. I know you've got quite an interesting journey as to why you're doing research and stuff now. So who are you, Richard?
1: Sure. Well, I'm now a researcher. I'm a research consultant. I do research projects around mission, part-time, as well as having a mountain leader role. But prior to that, for over 30 years, I've been in Christian ministry, splitting almost equally between time in cross-cultural mission overseas and in leadership, and then time in theological education, both as a principal of one theological college and on the leadership team of another. My academic interests are the theology of mission, the history of mission, and leadership. So there's a constant thread throughout all of these things. And that's what I bring now to my research. I'm really interested in mission, in leadership, in what God is doing around the world, what God's doing in the UK. I have a particular interest in the mountains I've mentioned earlier, so I'm really interested in what God does in remote areas and rural areas. That's where my heart lies, and that's, I think, why I'm talking to you today.
0: So I know we spoke and you said that you are sort of part-time doing your research and then part-time mountaineering and helping people to climb mountains safely and well. So how do those two correlate? What do you mean by these mountaintop experiences?
1: Well, I have been climbing the mountains in Scotland where I live regularly for over 10 years. I've climbed most of the Munros now. I've trained as a mountain leader. I'm training as a winter mountain leader. I'm training as an outdoor adventure therapist. I'm on the board of a mountaineering charity. I find the mountains to be a very spiritual place. I feel closer to God in the mountains than anywhere else. And I think that's a very biblical thing. God meets people in the mountains. Throughout the Bible, Old and New Testament, there's something about the grandeur, the scale, the desolateness of the wilderness. Elijah was in the wilderness. John the Baptist came out of the wilderness. Jesus went into the wilderness for his testing. God is in the places that people neglect. There's something really fundamental about God choosing the least and the places that people overlook. And I also find in the mountaineering world a great many people who will say, I wouldn't call myself religious, but I've had, and then they will go on and list all these spiritual experiences that they've had in the mountains. And so a bit like Paul in Athens in Acts 17, and I want to go and introduce them to the unknown God.
0: Mm, wow. So when you're not researching what God is up to here now and what he has been up to, you're meeting him in the mountaintop and seeking him here, there, and everywhere.
1: That's exactly what I'm trying to do.
0: That's great. And so we at Rural Missions read your research paper that you put out, and we've shared a few thoughts on that. But for those that haven't connected in, could you tell us about the research that you conducted into rural communities?
1: Sure. So over the last 10 years, the Church of England has spent a lot of money in a lot of different dioceses investing in a lot of different rural and urban mission projects. And towards the end of last year, they commissioned Brendan Research, who I work for, to do an evaluation of 10 of these very large multi-year projects in 8 different rural dioceses all across England, with the goal to try and identify common themes, common learning, and to see if there were models that could be replicated from one part of the country to another. The key finding from that research was that there are no off-the-shelf models, but there's a lot of really interesting things happening. There's a lot of diversity. There's a lot of energy. There's a lot of initiative going on in different rural dioceses. And there are some lessons that can be learned as we try and work out what God's doing, where is it working in the church, what people in the church are doing, and what really drives them, particularly in smaller rural churches. The report I wrote, What's in Our Hands, was an attempt to try and summarize the findings of that and make it more widely available. And that's what I'm here to talk about with you today.
0: Yeah. So you say there's been a lot of investment. So what were the hopes when you started out into this research? What were the expectations and the sort of desires for the Church of England to try and find? And I feel somewhat they shifted from when you started to when you ended.
1: And this is genuinely one of the joys and challenges of research, that you can't, it's a bit like going off for a walk in the wilderness. You don't know where you're going to end up sometimes. And what the C of E really wanted was to try and find out what were the common lessons being learned across different dioceses, because all the dioceses had been capturing their learning, or I interviewed some live projects as well that were coming to a conclusion to see what learning had gone on there. But the danger was that each diocese was just going to hold their own knowledge themselves. And, you know, the reports were made publicly available, but who was going to read them? So the goal was to look across a whole bunch of them and to see were there common themes, common threads, but particularly common approaches that might then be rolled out. And what came across loud and clear was that there are no common approaches. There are no off-the-shelf models. There's no simple one-size-fits-all that is working everywhere, and if only a church does that, it'll fix all their problems. Instead, what we discovered was that different people in different places were doing very different things, a huge variety of different things, some very local, some around churches pooling their resources and working together more effectively, some around youth work and families work, some around leadership development, all of them really just following what their local needs were. And what we came up with instead of a model was really some sort of principles to follow, that are about celebrating what's going on locally, recognizing that the rural situation has its own distinctives

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1: So today here on Faith in the Everyday, we are joined by Dr. Richard Tiplady. So let's carry on with today's interview.
2: One of the laments that is sometimes said is, and came up in my research, is that people will say about any particular model, oh, that won't work around here. Mm. And that can sound really frustrating. But my argument is, well, maybe we need to listen to that. Maybe it won't work around there. And that actually context really matters, and that Cornwall is not Herefordshire, and that's not Suffolk, and that's not Cumbria. They are different places. Rural is not one thing. There are different types of rural. There's, I mean, even, you know, we talked about connected rural. I live in a small village a few miles outside of Glasgow. That is a village. We've got village levels of public transport. But actually, we're a short drive from all the major amenities of a major city. That's very different to a village that's 30 to 40 miles away. They are, you know, that's different again to a market town. And different parts of Scotland where I live have different cultures and as well. So the local really matters. To use the word rural to describe, to assume it's all the same, is a huge misconception.
1: Yeah. Yeah, and we'd completely agree. Our whole heart is to go, how do you contextualize for your specific community? Because, again, we work with churches that range from this 300 people in our village to, we're not quite a village because we're 13,500 people. We are a market town, but for all intents and purposes, they're out in the sticks and operate with a village mentality to some extent. And again, what would work for them of a church of 50 will not work for the church of 12 that are just down the road either. So it's, I feel that. And I think it's good sometimes to have that in writing, because I think that is the benefit for me of research, is suddenly someone goes, I agree with your thought. And here is actually something I'm writing to go, yeah, share this.
2: That's it. And that, I think, is that, I think, is the joy of research as well, is, you know, in the end, all I could write up is what people tell me. It's really important for the integrity of the research that it's not what I think, but what people tell me. But when other people read it and realize they're not alone in that particular way of thinking, that someone else is thinking the same, it kind of just confirms to them that they're okay and they're not mad and that it's, you know, what they're doing is all right. And that, again, is the privilege. Not everyone gets to go ranging across 10 different dioceses, or 8 different dioceses, 10 projects, big projects, you know, multi-million pound projects, multi-year projects, you know, big initiatives with lots of people involved in them, lots of churches quite often, and you know, and I commend the Church of England for doing that investment. But what, you know, it's only the early days of it. You know, there's lots of learning, but still a long way to go. I think one of the key things that struck me as a bit of a surprise was that there are significant parallels in rural ministry to what sometimes gets called outer estates ministry of urban, you know, in urban contexts.
1: Okay.
2: You know, the big sort of council estates. They're characterized by limited resource, small churches, sometimes just by a real struggle just to keep the show on the road. Mm-hmm. And although to a larger, you know, now some rural areas are actually quite wealthy, but actually there's an awful lot of hidden rural poverty as well. I just come back from Cornwall, where I was last week, and visiting some of the areas of central Cornwall. I mean, to go from the £800,000 two-bedroom flats of Falmouth to the rundown former tin mining town of Camborne the next day is to go to two very, very different places. And there can be a

0: without somebody who's, that's their ownership, that's their place. And I think it's recognizing that. So what would you say are some of the real positive that were highlighted out of the back of the research? What's already present in our rural churches? Because there is a reason you've called it the What's in Our Hands report.
1: Yes, there is, absolutely. And that's a direct allusion to Moses when he says, I can't do it, God. And God says, well, what have you got in your hands? And it's his staff. Yeah, you got something. Yeah. So let's start with that, he says, you know. Well, there's a kind of positive that is a bit of a flip side of a negative. And I want to start with that before I move to the positive. The negative is that actually it's really hard to keep the show on the road now in lots of churches and just maintain the current system and even just the current worship patterns. And there is a bit of a desperation to get new people into church just to maintain it. That's not going to work. In fact, I think it's quite unethical as an evangelistic strategy to say we want people to come to faith in Christ just so they can maintain the system and take the burden from us. That I wouldn't want to become a Christian on that basis. But what there is there's always people who've got ideas. One diocese had this fantastic rural philosophy, which was identify your stars and what's on their heart. So it was really saying, right, who have we got that's got an idea? And how can we invest in them? I saw that again, even just last week, as I just mentioned, I had this trip to Cornwall. I've seen it all over the place. There's going to be a bit of a reckoning, I suppose. It sounds harsh, but quite a lot of our small rural churches. The metaphor I use is the metaphor of John the Baptist, who said about Jesus, I must decrease so that he can increase. And a lot of our existing rural churches are probably not going to survive. But if all we try and do is find ways of maintaining them, desperately try and find ways of getting people to come along to them, to put money in the pot to maintain them, we're kind of putting it the wrong way around. We're getting the cart before the horse. Now, that's not to say we should just abandon them. We've got to care for the people that are still there, that are still faithful in them. But actually what we're seeing is new things starting up alongside them.
0: Yeah.
1: New forms of worshiping community. The language of fresh expressions is a little bit loaded and not exactly popular these days, but new worshiping communities, new church plants, new fellowships. There's all sorts of words we can use. They all mean the same thing, to be honest. Mm-hmm. And they're there. They're coming into being. And there are people in our town, rural towns and villages that have been released by the funding for these projects to do that. Yeah. So we're in a very much a transitional moment. What's also been fascinating to me is, as we've reviewed these projects, is how much it was characterized by a spirit of experimentation. So it wasn't a case that someone had a bright idea and stuck with it all the time, but actually have been willing to try things and adjust as they go. And then try something else, and to be willing to adapt, and just persevere. And I find that's really commendable. And again, to have seen the management of these projects that have given permission to people to do that, yeah, and to be willing to make mistakes, or try things that haven't been particularly successful or fruitful, but nonetheless give it a go and then have another go, has been really positive. So we're seeing in some dioceses that have invested very heavily in some youth work strategies, for example, they didn't work, but they basically said, all right, that didn't work, we'll try something else. And it feels to me that's the era we're in. We're in an era of experimentation. We're in an era of trying. We're not in an era of quick fixes.
0: Yeah.
1: For all the language of quiet revival, I think we need to be very careful to assume that's going to solve all our problems. We don't quite know where that's going or what that's going to be. There's clearly something going on there, but that's just, to my mind, one thread amongst lots of other things that are going on.
0: Because God is very good at stirring hearts and minds, and if it's on his heart to stir a quiet revival and send people through our doors, then he is well within his power and might to be able to do that. But I think you're right, there is a part for us to play, and it's not just about keeping the show on the road, especially in most of the churches we support. It's now a benefit of 8 to 12 churches. You've got one vicar across them if you're lucky, and it is about that freedom to go, yes, this is part of who we are, this is part of what we do, but actually this

0: something really releasing and going, how do I talk about my Jesus? How do I talk about my faith across the fence, across a cup of coffee, and not because a project's told me to, but because I've been re-stirred with that mission heart that all should come to know the love of Jesus.
1: Yeah, and I think this is where I recognize I'm shaped. We talked earlier on about my love for the mountains. My goal is not to get people off the mountains into church on a Sunday morning. I don't want to do that. I want to go on the mountains and meet God there. And I want to try and work out what it means in that situation for people to encounter the living God in a place where they feel freed. I am concerned that we're still a little bit driven by institutional anxiety. And what we're desperately trying to do in some of these projects is find ways of refilling our churches so that we can maintain the current system and we can keep paying the bills and keep paying the stipends. And that somebody else can come along and take on the burden of the rotas that I've done for the last 20 years and I'm tired of. That, to my mind, is a fool's errand. I don't think it works. I don't think it's an attractive model of mission. I don't think it's particularly healthy evangelism. What I want to see, and I'm always encouraged to see, and I'm seeing, is places where churches are going, okay, we recognize that the way we've gone isn't going to continue, but we will invest in a new generation to follow Christ and be the church in the ways they want.
0: Yeah.
1: Now, that doesn't solve the problem of all these village churches that cost a ton to maintain. It really doesn't. But no one's got an answer to that. I mean, you know, no one has. And I have a lot of sympathy for the people for whom that's a problem. But in the end, that's not the gospel. And that does need to be dealt with. But in the end, people, you know, our understanding of discipleship, our understanding of what it means to be a Christian, I think are being challenged by our current situation. In the end, I mean, we talked about the quiet revival. I'm not sure that just more people turning up to attend worship on Sunday is enough, if I'm perfectly honest. I want to see people's lives transformed. I want to see people completely turned around by Jesus and being salt and light in their communities and neighborhood. And therefore, our understanding of discipleship needs to be much bigger than how many people are attending a church service on a Sunday. That just seems to me incredibly trivial and reductionist, if I'm perfectly honest. It's not what Jesus called us to do and be. If it's resourcing people to be salt and light in their daily lives and to talk about Jesus in every neighborhood, the corner they're in, brilliant.
0: Yeah.
1: And we need to have a big picture of what God wants us to be as the followers of Jesus.
0: Yeah. Are we institutionalizing our own faith in that this is how it's always been, this is how God does things, and yep. I've been brought up in the faith? And like even in my own church, we had an ex-squaddy come to faith not that long ago. And just to see how he is going out of his way to tell his friends about Jesus, and even he's set up a TikTok because he likes to walk. So he's now, it's something like the walking faith or something on TikTok. Yeah. And he's just sharing with thousands of people that he's aware of that have just seen this change, this transformation, to the point where he's already got half a dozen people that he's working on to get to an alpha or another course. Like, it is alpha for us. We run that in a January, but I don't want to go down the project route.
1: And I think this is where all those things like that, they're tools. But if we look back at previous, this is where history helps us. You know, the evangelical revival of 200 years ago, you know, Wesley was preaching in the fields, Whitfield was preaching in the open air. Revivals tend to be accompanied, and renewal tends to be accompanied by old ways being broken open. I mean, it's no surprise that charismatic renewal in the 60s and the 70s used the language of new wineskins for new wine. You know, we do have this constant history of renewal and change that is about breaking open the old models. And we all, as we get older, like comfort and like familiarity. One of the great privileges of my life is that I've spent an awful lot of time in the last 15 years with Christians who are 30 years younger than me, training, you know, in theological education. They're not me. They have a different take on things. I think that's wonderful. I don't want them to become like me. I want them to become like Jesus, and I want them to become the person Jesus wants them to be. And I want them to do things that frighten me.
0: Yeah.
1: And I want the same for our small churches. You know, we want there are people in there that want to do things that probably frighten the life out of the vicar and the PCC.
0: Yeah.
1: Good. You know, yeah. Paul frightened everybody when he was converted, but he seemed to have a fairly good impact on the life of the early church. You know, that's how the church renews itself. It's how God works. It's how the Holy Spirit works. And what.
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0: So this is Faith in the Everyday. This is a continued conversation with Dr. Richard Tiplady.
1: I think it's really important is that resource constraint, not having the resources you need, is widely recognized as the place where invention happens. If you've got everything you need, you can just keep going with the status quo. Mm-hmm. It's an invention and renewal often happens in places where there isn't what's needed. And that's where I have a lot of hope for rural areas as an incubator for what in 50 years time, you know, I'll not be around to see it.
0: Yeah.
1: But in 50 years time, we'll be, to use a phrase from a few years ago, the new normal. There'll be new ways of being church, new shapes of church. And at the moment, what we're seeing is the incubation of that. You know, it's the seed beds, it's the first fruits, it's the green shoots there. And some of those seedlings won't last. Let's stick with these plant metaphors. You know, an early frost will kill a few of them, but enough will survive. And I have confidence in that because that's how God's always worked. And I can't predict the outcomes, but that's fantastic because it takes the pressure off me to make it happen.
0: yeah, exactly. Like, I had a complete thought in my head then, but you know how it goes. Yeah, so it was, we've been working with a church recently. They recognized they've not got a toilet in their church, so they were limited in that capacity. And instead of just sticking with the status quo that they've had for so long, just by a simple conversation of going, what do you have in your community? And they said, well, the pub is still open. And so I said, well, what might it look like for you to move some of your meetings down there? They moved their Christmas service to the pub. They do a Bible study in the pub now. And they are working on a toilet because the church just up the road just so happened to have an architect that's done the faculty process and all those kind of things before and is now journeying with them. And he's only lived around the corner for so long, but never knew there was a need. And so they never knew how that could be met.
1: You've made an important point there about it's not either or. I think the thing that I say is it's about both and. Mm. So it is about existing forms of church and about new forms of church. And I think church leaders have a role. Well, the phrase is enabling leadership. The other metaphor I sometimes use is what an American football is called running interference. I mean, you see it in rugby as well, where there's the person with the ball and there's another player who runs alongside them to prevent them being tackled. Mm. And I used to say this when I was in senior leadership, that my job was often to run interference. It was to use the power that I had in my positional power to protect the new things that were kind of disturbing the status quo. Organizations are full of good immune systems and have got lots of antibodies to kill anything that's a bit strange and new. And actually what senior leaders have to do, and this could be a vicar or it could be a bishop or it could be, you know, anyone in a management or directorship role, is create a protective framework around the people that are trying something new. Because anything new is felt as a bit of a threat. By definition, it's experienced as a bit of a criticism. Anything new is a criticism because it's saying the current way of doing things isn't working. And that can feel really hard on people that have just spent 20, 30 years trying to make the existing system work. And for some upstart to come along and say, it's not working, let's stop it, is, you know, can be a little harsh, let's put it that way, you know. Yeah. So the role of leaders in this is to provide a way where the presence can be honoured and managed well, while also the new can be protected and given room to grow. Yeah. And leaders, I think, have a distinct role in that regard to do both. Yeah. It's not a case of picking your favourite. But if you do that, then I think you are investing in possible futures that you might not see. Mm. But, you know, again, the biblical, you know, Paul's quite good, quite useful as Paul with his writings. You know, one serve another waters. That, I think, having that sense of just we are in a process of sowing and watering seeds that are going to bear fruit in the future. And we're not quite sure what it's going to look like, but let's keep doing it rather than just trying to maintain what we've got.
0: Yeah, no, that's good. That's good. And I'll be honest, I feel like we could chat for the next few hours and unpick this. One of the things that I think for me was one of the key themes that came out was that, and I see this as well, that rural churches can often underestimate what they already carry. Do you have any thinking behind why they might underestimate or why they sort of underplay themselves?
1: I suppose the problem is that lots of rural churches think they have a great future behind them. You know, it's a long time since things were good.
0: Yeah.
1: And they've spent a very long time just trying to keep the show on the road. And in lots of rural churches, people are worn out, actually. And I think if they can be encouraged to lay things down and take stock and sort of step back and go, actually, what else have we got? Who else have we got? And that's really quite important. One of the things that came across quite strongly in research was it's about people, not programs. One diocese said that our goal in the rural area was to identify our stars and what's on their heart.
0: Yeah.
1: So rather than, there will be those people there. Every diocese has found them so far. They're not interested in sticking their head up above the parapet to come and maintain the current system. But if you create space for someone to go, do you know what? I've got an idea. Why don't we try this? And we create a culture that says, yeah, let's give it a shot. But let's see what happens. I mean, I used to jokingly say, I'll try anything once. If it doesn't, even if it's a disaster, I've learned something. Even if all I've learned is I'm never trying that again, I've learned something. But usually we've learned a lot more. God never leaves himself that witness, I think is, everything is true. And the evidence that I found from reviewing all these evaluations and from the live interviews I did of those projects and the evaluations I've done since, is there's a lot of astonishing good people that have been released to follow their hearts and serve Christ in new ways. And they're being inventive, and some of them have been pushing the status quo a bit, and some of them are quite challenging individuals, but they're doing some good things.
0: Mm.
1: And I really admire and commend the diocese that have invested in those people.
0: Yeah.
1: And in some cases, the bishops that have decided to sort of take the flak and run interference to protect them.
0: Yeah.
1: And it's taken those bishops and archdeacons, it's taken that level of senior leadership to protect those people. But they're doing something really important.
0: Yeah. So it sounds like you have a lot of hope for the rural church. And I think that is a good thing.
1: I absolutely do. I mean, it's small, they're small things, to a phrase that's been used elsewhere. And we mustn't kid ourselves that it's all going to be sorted in 5 years.
0: Yeah.
1: But I was pleasantly encouraged by the sheer variety of signs of new life that I found across different parts of England that have continued to, from Cornwall to Suffolk to Cumbria. I mean, that's three corners of the triangle, isn't it? And everywhere in between, there's lots happening. And it was a privilege to be able to go and find it out and listen and see what's going on, because not many people are fortunate enough to do that.
0: No, that's great. So if people want to check out this research, where would they find it? How would they go about looking into this further?
1: So the What's in Our Hands report is on the Church Support Hub for those who are in the Church of England. Brendan Research is the organisation I work for. If you go to the Brendan Research website, you'd find it. I'm fairly sure if you go to the Rural Missions website, you might find it.
0: Yeah.
1: or if people contact you, they'll be able to get hold of it.
0: Yeah.
1: What we're trying to do in that report is just reflect on what's happening and what the lessons are that places that want to try something new can draw from that. So we've got some principles at the end of the report that say, here's how to go about trying to speak yourself. It very much is a level of principles, not models. It's not off-the-shelf stuff.
0: Yeah, no, that's great. So there's a lot of stuff that you can read. And as you say, you can head to the Rural Mission site. I'll make sure there's a link in the info of this podcast as well. And on the socials, if you're picking this up through one of our social pages, feel free to check that out. But one of the things that we always do, Richard, to draw our podcast to a close, unless there's anything more that you've got for us that you really think this is the burning moment. You've not asked me this question, Bob, but we always like to end with a story of hope. And it sounds like you're hearing those stories. You've transcribed those stories. You've put them in a research paper. You're sharing that. So tell me a story of hope that you've seen from the Rural Church.
1: I mean, it's really tricky to pick on one, so I'm gonna give you two, sorry.
0: That's fine, you go for two.
1: So one is, I was very impressed with Winchester Diocese and the way that they have turned their rural benefices from a bunch of churches that have been stuck together to a genuine sense of team. Rather than trying to solve the problem on our own, being able to say, do you know what, there are different skills, there are different resources in different parts of an area, a bunch of parishes joined together, but them having a sense of commonality and of co-working. And of churches even going as far as saying, okay, there's a dozen churches in this benefit, only two or three are going to do anything with young people because that's where the schools are, but we'll happily pay for that, even though it's another church that's going to benefit. So I think there's something fundamentally Christian about, I think, being willing to sacrifice for the sake of others. You know, we follow someone who did that for us, and it just seems a really healthy dynamic. So part of it, I think, is about partnership and co-working and being willing to give something away so that others will benefit. Winchester have done something special there. The other place I want to commend is a place I was in Cornwall last week, and this project doesn't feature in the What's in Our Hands report, but it's the town of Campbell, which is a particularly run-down town. With a lot of, you know, parishes around it as well, but the work that they've done supporting poor families with food and, you know, after-school clubs and what have you, with no sense of, well, we're trying to get you in church on a Sunday, but actually what we're going to do is make church happen when we gather with you midweek on the way home from school. And they started during COVID with the youth worker giving hot dogs out at the church, at the door to the church hall, probably with the world's longest pair of tongs to try and conform to social distancing requirements. And the kids themselves called it Holy Hot Dogs. And they now have 200 kids a week connected to this. And they're just, you know, it's the start of something. But it's early days, but it's a spirit of generosity. Both of these things I've talked about are characterized by a spirit of generosity, a spirit of giving, rather than what's in this for us and what can we get out of it.
0: Yeah.
1: And that feels very healthy. And that feels to me to be fundamentally a very Christian attitude.
0: Yeah. Well, what a story to end on. What a story. How do we do this with open hands, open hearts, and open pockets at times as well?
1: That's exactly. And basically, let's behave as a good Christians after all.
0: Yeah, we're not asking everyone to sell their properties and give everything into the common pot, but giving a little more into the pot can help.
1: They're giving a bit of ourselves for others. It's kind of core to what it means to be Christian.
0: Yeah. Yeah, exactly. Well, Richard, thank you so much for your time. Thank you for producing this research. I know you were tasked to do it, but it sounds like it's meant a lot in your thinking and shaping as well. And for me, it gives hope for what the church looks like in our rural communities up and down the country. So thank you for your time.

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1: So a huge thank you to Dr. Richard Tiplady sharing that incredible research into rural churches and rural mission, a thing close to my heart for sure. After last week's technical difficulties, I'm especially pleased we were able to give that conversation another opportunity, because I think it's really important that we get to hear that there are real challenges facing churches, especially those in rural communities, but there is also creativity, commitment, there's local knowledge, and there's actually a great deal of good work happening quietly across the country. So thank you, Richard, for helping us look again at what's already there. Now, earlier on in our show, we had our question of the week, our ponder of the week. What's something you were convinced would be easy till you actually tried it? Perhaps it was the flat pack furniture, or the putting up a tent, the installing printers. Or perhaps, like me, you discovered recording a perfectly straightforward radio interview is not always quite as straightforward as you hoped. Now, still today has proved sometimes the best response when something goes wrong is simply, right, let's try again. So thank you for spending your Wednesday morning with me. I've been Bob Goody. This has been Pure Brunch on Pure 24/7. Have a brilliant rest of your day, and I'll see you again next Wednesday. Lock!

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2: From Feature Story News in New Delhi, I'm Ishan Garg. Opening statements have been delivered in a landmark federal trial accusing Meta of deliberately designing Facebook and Instagram in ways that harm children and teenagers. 29 U.S. states filed the lawsuit in 2023, and four of them, California, Colorado, Kentucky, and New Jersey, are leading the case before a federal judge in Oakland, California. Meta says it could face as much as $1.4 trillion in penalties, and the company strongly denies the allegations. Ira Spitzer reports from Oakland.
3: This consortium of U.S. states has accused Meta of deliberately designing its platforms, Facebook and Instagram, in ways that are harmful to children and teenagers, and making those design choices despite knowing about the harms that their products would cause to those people. So we've seen kind of a groundswell of legal activity over the past couple years.
2: The S&P 500 fell 0.5% on Tuesday, and the Nasdaq composite dropped more than 1% as a surge in U.S. government bond yields to multi-decade highs rattled investors. The yield on the 30-year U.S. Treasury bond hit a fresh 19-year high, and analysts point to several factors behind the sell-off in government bonds. Mitch McCann in New York says there are multiple reasons driving the decline.
4: The first reason is related to the national debt and the fiscal deficit here in the U.S. The deficit was up to $432 billion in July, and the U.S. government is paying $1.2 trillion in interest just to serve the $40 trillion debt this country has. Now, that means that the government needs to issue things like bonds to pay off that interest and service the debt. So when there is more supply of bonds on the market, the price goes down, and that may encourage some investors to sell them off. And another reason is something we've talked about many times in the last couple of months, and that is persistent inflation.
2: U.S. President Donald Trump has said there are no talks underway or scheduled with Iran, contradicting his own statement from Monday when he said his administration had established a back channel with the Iran's Revolutionary Guard. The reversal came on Tuesday as the 60-day deadline for negotiations under the Islamabad Memorandum of Understanding expired, with no deal in sight to end the war or resolve the dispute over Tehran's nuclear program. Iran's chief negotiator, Mohammad Bagheer Ghalibaf, has responded with a list of demands for reopening the Strait of Hormuz, including the lifting of the U.S. naval blockade and the unfreezing of billions of dollars in Iranian assets. Nick Harper reports from Washington.
5: Remember, over recent weeks, he has suggested that there are talks going on in the background, but on a post on social media this morning, he said there are no talks or conversations going on. Donald Trump also this Tuesday saying that the U.S. naval blockade remains in full force and that the Hormuz Strait is open.
2: From Bureaus Worldwide, this is FSN.
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2: I never forget where I come from. It's good to stay rooted, and I drive past bone boxes where I've been left for dead, and I think about that, and I think I'm still here. And then when I think of the influence that I've got in prisons through the storytelling and through my narrative, only God could do that.
3: We've had some really, really harrowing stories of parents just emailing us a few times now saying that unfortunately their children have passed away, but icing pot was one of the best things that they did, and they've got pictures and memories of their children, and you know, those songs are utterly precious to them.
4: It was Carl's inspiration. You know, as we were writing the script, I could call him up and say, hey, when you were getting interrogated by the Gestapo, you know, how did that work? And he would give these just incredible details about what it was like. This was a first-hand source. He was there. It was just, you know, what an incredible gift to have that as a source to develop this film.
1: If you've missed an inspiring conversation and want to catch up, or you'd like to revisit a brilliant interview, you can. 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
1: From Feature Story News in New Delhi, I'm Ashan Garg. Opening statements have been delivered in a landmark federal trial accusing Meta of deliberately designing Facebook and Instagram in ways that harm children and teenagers. 29 U.S. states filed the lawsuit in 2023, and four of them, California, Colorado, Kentucky, and New Jersey, are leading the case before a federal judge in Oakland, California. Meta says it could face as much as $1.4 trillion in penalties, and the company strongly denies the allegations. Ira Spitzer reports from Oakland.
2: This consortium of U.S. states has accused Meta of deliberately designing its platforms, Facebook and Instagram, in ways that are harmful to children and teenagers, and making those design choices despite knowing about the harms that their products would cause to those people. So we've seen kind of a groundswell of legal activity over the past couple years.
1: The S&P 500 fell 0.5% on Tuesday, and the Nasdaq composite dropped more than 1% as a surge in U.S. government bond yields to multi-decade highs rattled investors. The yield on the 30-year U.S. Treasury bond hit a fresh 19-year high, and analysts point to several factors behind the sell-off in government bonds. Mitch McCann in New York says there are multiple reasons driving the decline.
3: The first reason is related to the national debt and the fiscal deficit here in the U.S. The deficit was up to $432 billion in July, and the U.S. government is paying $1.2 trillion in interest just to serve the $40 trillion debt this country has. Now, that means that the government needs to issue things like bonds to pay off that interest and service the debt. So when there is more supply of bonds on the market, the price goes down, and that may encourage some investors to sell them off. And another reason is something we've talked about many times in the last couple of months, and that is persistent inflation.
1: U.S. President Donald Trump has said there are no talks underway or scheduled with Iran, contradicting his own statement from Monday when he said his administration had established a back channel with the Iran's Revolutionary Guard. The reversal came on Tuesday as the 60-day deadline for negotiations under the Islamabad Memorandum of Understanding expired, with no deal in sight to end the war or resolve the dispute over Tehran's nuclear program. Iran's chief negotiator, Mohammad Bagheer Ghalibaf, has responded with a list of demands for reopening the Strait of Hormuz, including the lifting of the U.S. naval blockade and the unfreezing of billions of dollars in Iranian assets. Nick Harper reports from Washington.
4: Remember, over recent weeks, he has suggested that there are talks going on in the background. But on a post on social media this morning, he said there are no talks or conversations going on. Donald Trump also this Tuesday saying that the U.S. naval blockade remains in full force and that the Hormuz Strait is open.
1: From Bureaus Worldwide, this is FSN.
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1: He was a smart kid. 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
1: From Feature Story News in New Delhi, I'm Ishan Garg. Opening statements have been delivered in a landmark federal trial accusing Meta of deliberately designing Facebook and Instagram in ways that harm children and teenagers. 29 U.S. states filed the lawsuit in 2023, and four of them, California, Colorado, Kentucky, and New Jersey, are leading the case before a federal judge in Oakland, California. Meta says it could face as much as $1.4 trillion in penalties, and the company strongly denies the allegations. Ira Spitzer reports from Oakland.
2: This consortium of U.S. states has accused Meta of deliberately designing its platforms, Facebook and Instagram, in ways that are harmful to children and teenagers, and making those design choices despite knowing about the harms that their products would cause to those people. So we've seen kind of a groundswell of legal activity over the past couple years.
1: The S&P 500 fell 0.5% on Tuesday, and the Nasdaq composite dropped more than 1% as a surge in U.S. government bond yields to multi-decade highs rattled investors. The yield on the 30-year U.S. Treasury bond hit a fresh 19-year high, and analysts point to several factors behind the sell-off in government bonds. Mitch McCann in New York says there are multiple reasons driving the decline.
3: The first reason is related to the national debt and the fiscal deficit here in the U.S. The deficit was up to $432 billion in July, and the U.S. government is paying $1.2 trillion in interest just to serve the $40 trillion debt this country has. Now, that means that the government needs to issue things like bonds to pay off that interest and service the debt. So when there is more supply of bonds on the market, their price goes down, and that may encourage some investors to sell them off. And another reason is something we've talked about many times in the last couple of months, and that is persistent inflation.
1: U.S. President Donald Trump has said there are no talks underway or scheduled with Iran, contradicting his own statement from Monday, when he said his administration had established a back channel with the Iran's Revolutionary Guard. The reversal came on Tuesday as the 60-day deadline for negotiations under the Islamabad Memorandum of Understanding expired, with no deal in sight to end the war or resolve the dispute over Tehran's nuclear program. Iran's chief negotiator, Mohammad Bagheer Ghalibaf, has responded with a list of demands for reopening the Strait of Hormuz, including the lifting of the U.S. naval blockade and the unfreezing of billions of dollars in Iranian assets. Nick Harper reports from Washington.
4: Remember, over recent weeks, he has suggested that there are talks going on in the background. But on a post on social media this morning, he said there are no talks or conversations going on. Donald Trump also this Tuesday saying that the U.S. naval blockade remains in full force and that the Hormuz Strait is open.
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1: From Feature Story News in New Delhi, I'm Ishan Garg. Opening statements have been delivered in a landmark federal trial accusing Meta of deliberately designing Facebook and Instagram in ways that harm children and teenagers. 29 U.S. states filed the lawsuit in 2023, and four of them, California, Colorado, Kentucky, and New Jersey, are leading the case before a federal judge in Oakland, California. Meta says it could face as much as $1.4 trillion in penalties, and the company strongly denies the allegations. Ira Spitzer reports from Oakland.
2: This consortium of U.S. states has accused Meta of deliberately designing its platforms, Facebook and Instagram, in ways that are harmful to children and teenagers, and making those design choices despite knowing about the harms that their products would cause to those people. So we've seen kind of a groundswell of legal activity over the past couple years.
1: The S&P 500 fell 0.5% on Tuesday, and the Nasdaq composite dropped more than 1% as a surge in U.S. government bond yields to multi-decade highs rattled investors. The yield on the 30-year U.S. Treasury bond hit a fresh 19-year high, and analysts point to several factors behind the sell-off in government bonds. Mitch McCann in New York says there are multiple reasons driving the decline.
3: The first reason is related to the national debt and the fiscal deficit here in the U.S. The deficit was up to $432 billion in July, and the U.S. government is paying $1.2 trillion in interest just to serve the $40 trillion debt this country has. Now, that means that the government needs to issue things like bonds to pay off that interest and service the debt. So when there is more supply of bonds on the market, the price goes down, and that may encourage some investors to sell them off. And another reason is something we've talked about many times in the last couple of months, and that is persistent inflation.
1: U.S. President Donald Trump has said there are no talks underway or scheduled with Iran, contradicting his own statement from Monday, when he said his administration had established a back channel with the Iran's Revolutionary Guard. The reversal came on Tuesday as the 60-day deadline for negotiations under the Islamabad Memorandum of Understanding expired, with no deal in sight to end the war or resolve the dispute over Tehran's nuclear program. Iran's chief negotiator, Mohammad Bagheer Ghalibaf, has responded with a list of demands for reopening the Strait of Hormuz, including the lifting of the U.S. naval blockade and the unfreezing of billions of dollars in Iranian assets. Nick Harper reports from Washington.
4: Remember, over recent weeks, he has suggested that there are talks going on in the background. But on a post on social media this morning, he said there are no talks or conversations going on. Donald Trump also this Tuesday saying that the U.S. naval blockade remains in full force and that the Hormuz Strait is open.
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Great song there. Originally a track by Elton John, but that one was redone there by Taron Egerton. I'm still standing for the film Sing. Well, it is the Schools Out show this Wednesday. Glad you're tuning in. We've got plenty of great tunes to enjoy and a bit of simple, pure fun. This next great tune is by Bryan Adams and it's called Depend on Me.

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1: That it is. That is very true. Thank you there. Well, this right now is the Schools Out show. It happens every weekday, 3 till 4pm. And the weather has been a little bit less hot of late, although I understand there is chance of a lot of rain after what has been a bit of a drought, actually. So that will be welcome, having some more rain, but it does come as a risk of like flash flooding and stuff. So, you know, do be careful because it's been dry for so long, could be problematic if it rains again. But anywho's, I hope your day is going well. I hope your Wednesday is off to a good start. If you're feeling a bit, you're flagging a little bit, feeling a bit tired, not to worry, the NHI show will be tonight. And yeah, I'll get you through the rest of the week. In fact, we'll be having an energetic track for our Schools Out soundtrack, which will be coming up after 1:30. I'm looking forward to that particular tune. It's a really good one, as always, as are all the tunes here on Pure 24/7 Radio. But on the Schools Out show, we like to keep things simple because life gets complicated and we like to keep things fun because it's very easy for life to get dull or for us to get unhappy. So it's good sometimes just to have a little bit of fun and play some great tunes. Speaking of great tunes, shall we play some more? This next one, it's by Cher, Don't Come Around Tonight.

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1: Thank you there, Andy Brown. Well, right now, this is the Schools Out show on a slightly more overcast day. The sun was out earlier, but it seems to have gone AWOL around about now. Hope you're doing well today. It is, as I say, a Wednesday. It's the 19th of August, and currently it's 20 past three. In case you were unsure as to the time, which often in life, with all the craziness going on, it's very easy to lose track of time, isn't it? To be uncertain of what time it is. And it's important to know what time it is so that we can be on time. And remember, perhaps there's a place you need to be at a certain time. It's always good to be aware of the time. But yeah, hope you're doing well today. This is the Schools Out show, as I say. And yeah, we like to have some simple, pure fun. I say simple because life gets quite complicated. Of course, after half past, we're going to be having our Schools Out soundtrack, which in some ways I'm going to be slightly biased on the Schools Out soundtrack because the show I'll be promoting will actually be my own show, which is the Energize show, which I do as well as the Schools Out show. I'll be from 7 till 9pm tonight. But yeah, this, as I say, is a Schools Out show. We're having some fun, I think, playing some great tunes. Just had some Mandissa, I think I'm saying that correctly, with a Press On, and before that, great classic by Cher, Don't Come Around Tonight. All great tunes, and we're going to be having some more great tunes right now. This next one, it's by Anastasia, a little bit of dance pop for you, I Dreamed You.

0: Interesting, actually. That song there by James Morrison was called Please Don't Stop the Rain. I was actually talking about the rain earlier. I understand there could be some pretty heavy rain after quite a long while, after a bit of drought, actually, which I wouldn't say I've ever properly encountered that. I've heard people talk about droughts. I've heard the word. I know what it means, but I've never actually really experienced it. And this has been, as I understand it, the hottest summer on record. Doesn't mean it's the hottest summer ever, at least in the UK, but does mean it's the hottest on record since people started recording it, which is quite cool in some ways. It's interesting. I don't know. It's the hottest summer on record. It's kind of neither negative nor positive. I mean, you might say it's kind of cool, but, well, kind of ironic. You might say it's kind of an interesting thing, but of course there's some pros and cons to it. It's been especially hot, which I understand was good for like the wine side of things, hotter weather, people are growing plants that require slightly more tropical climates, but it's also been slightly bad as well. We're not used to heat and, you know, you need to be cautious with a heat stroke and things like that. There have been some very bad, tragic things happening with the heat. So yeah, so very sorry if the heat has affected you in a very negative way. But you know, the thing is, it's very hot. There's some good, there's some bad to it being hotter. If you're trying to grow tropical plants, then it's probably been quite good for you if that's what you're growing. But yeah, it's kind of very much down to each individual and what they want from the weather. But anyways, it's around about 5:30. And after 5:30, we have the Schools Out soundtrack, which we will get into right after these announcements.
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0: That is true, Pure Sounds, and that's what you're going to hear right now. So this School's Out soundtrack, that's what we do every day to promote this show that will be happening on the same day from 7 till 9 p.m. And that show today will be the NHI show that will follow the Get Your Home show and is prior to Midweek Worship presented by Dan Rouse. Now the NHI show I actually host, so perhaps I'm slightly biased, but hey, the NHI show, definitely recommend tuning into that show if you like upbeat tunes or you want to have a bit of a party vibe to your music, or if you just want some company at that time. But also, the aim, point and purpose of the show is to give you the motivation you need to get through the week, and is actually repeated on a Sunday, which means it can be the show which kind of motivates you into the first half of the week, and then on a Wednesday gets you through the other half. That's the main point and purpose of the show, and a great way to do that is really upbeat and energetic music, like this next one, which is by the band Blondie. This particular tune is actually from 1979, 5 years after the band formed in New York City. This is one of their big songs, actually. It's kind of interesting, a little bit of behind why they wrote it. I think the lead singer, Debbie Harry, she wrote it because of a stalker, actually, and this is her way of processing it. And a lot of musicians and songwriters, when they process things that they see in the world or encounter, they often make it into a song. And I think Debbie Harry, who was the lead singer of Blondie, did a good job of that because it was a really good tune. Very much enjoy this one. One Way or Another, 1979. Enjoy this by Blondie, our School's Out soundtrack for this Wednesday.

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1: Hope you enjoyed those two tracks there. One was by Lighthouse Family. I could have loved you. I could have loved you. I thought there was another word to it now. I could have loved you by Lighthouse Family, bit of indie alternative. Before that, some alternative by Blondie, One Way or Another. That was our School's Out soundtrack for this Wednesday. An energetic track. I do enjoy that tune. Quite a fun one, One Way or Another, from 1979. I didn't realize it was quite that old as a tune. But yeah, Blondie crossed over between the 80s, well, mid, late 80s to the 70s. And I think they did some music actually in the early noughties as well. But yes, the tunes that we have on the system are kind of for between the 70s and 80s. So you can actually hear Blondie sometimes on Pure 70s, presented by Jojo, and sometimes on Pure 80s, which is not a presented show, but 2 hours of great 80s music. But yeah, I hope you enjoyed that. 1979 by the band. I didn't realize this, formed in New York City in 1974 by Debbie Harry. She was one who started it, and a guitarist, Chris Stein. There you go. Really good music by Blondie. Really enjoyed that, and I hope you did too. And then we jumped on actually 20 years later, around about that, by Lighthouse Family. I Could Have Loved You. Hope you enjoyed that. Still got time for plenty more great tunes on this The School's Out show before it's 4 o'clock and we hand over to Nathan Thomas, who will be getting us home on the Get Your Home show. And of course, as I say, we played the School's Out soundtrack to promote the Energy show, which I'll be presenting tonight from 7 till 9 p.m. following the Get Your Home show and prior to midweek worship. Let's have some more music now.

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2: Thank you, Jojo. Yes, that is a very descriptive way of explaining to you how you can get in touch via WhatsApp. There are alternative ways, of course, depending on what might be easiest or simplest or most preferable for you. Well, we only have enough time for a couple more tunes, one of which will take us on into the news at 4 o'clock and on into the Get Your Home Show, which today, again, will be presented by Nathan Thomas. So do stay tuned, and do stay tuned for the rest of the Schools Out Show. We've got two more tunes, as I say. Our penultimate tune is by Governor B and Ellie Limbe. Broken is the name of this one.

Great song there by Governor B. Hope you enjoyed that. Leaving us enough time for one more tune by David Bowie in a moment. As I say, that'll take us up into the news at 4 o'clock and on into the Get Your Home Show presented by Nathan Thomas. Definitely worth staying tuned for. Of course, as I've mentioned on the show, I will be doing the Energize Show tonight from 7 till 9pm. So I'd recommend tuning into that show if you need a bit of a boost to get through the rest of the week. Of course, that particular show is also actually repeated on a Sunday, which means you can listen to the show in case you missed it, or if you need some motivation to get through the first half of the week. But anyways, Starman by David Bowie is going to take us into the news. Thank you for joining me today. As I say, I'll be on later tonight from 7, and I'll be on tomorrow, same time, same place. Thank you for joining me. I'll talk to you soon.

0: From Feature Story News in Paris, I'm Ross Cullen. The World Health Organization says it's extending its alert level for the Ebola outbreak in the Democratic Republic of Congo due to rising cases and deaths. The designation of a public health emergency of international concern is the highest alert for infectious diseases. The disease has claimed more than 2,300 lives and infected nearly 5,000 other people in northeastern DRC since mid-May. FSN correspondent Chris Ochemringa is in Kinshasa.
1: The Ebola outbreak in eastern and northeastern DRC has spread rapidly since May, with deaths now surpassing the country's previous worst outbreak between 2018 and 2020. Health experts say delayed detection, insecurity, and community mistrust are hampering containment efforts. The WHO is calling for a coordinated international response. The outbreak is caused by the rare Bundibugyo strain, for which there is no approved vaccine or treatment. Health experts are appealing for more funding.
0: Pakistan's Supreme Court order to transfer jailed former Prime Minister Imran Khan to a private hospital in Islamabad has sparked debate over whether it signals the opening of political space for his party, the PTI, with analysts saying a possible settlement with Khan cannot be ruled out. The government argues the ruling contains legal flaws and that Khan is already receiving adequate treatment in prison. Hira Mustafa reports from Islamabad.
2: Pakistan's government is set to challenge a Supreme Court order directing the transfer of jailed former Prime Minister Imran Khan to a private hospital for medical treatment, says Law Minister. Officials maintain that Khan is already receiving medical care in prison and argue that the court's order contains legal shortcomings. The development follows the Supreme Court's directive on Monday to immediately move Khan to a private hospital, where he will remain until the next hearing on September 16th.
0: The trial of Meta over alleged child harms from Instagram and Facebook has begun in California, with opening statements from both sides. Four US states are seeking up to $1.4 trillion in damages, alleging the company knowingly designed its platforms to hook young users. Meta's chief executive Mark Zuckerberg is among the witnesses prosecutors plan to call during the six-week trial. FSN's Iris Spitzer has more from San Francisco.
3: For Meta's part, its lawyers called the state's argument unsubstantiated and said that they were dealing with industry-wide challenges such as age verification and that singling them out as being liable in this case was not fair. And they've repeatedly called the state's arguments overblown and have rejected strongly these allegations.
0: That's the latest Feature Story News. This is Ross Cullen in Paris reporting.
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5: Yes, indeed we are. Good afternoon. It's time once again for the Get Your Home Show. My name is Nathan Thomas. It is great to be back on this rather wet Wednesday. I hope you're doing well today. We are kicking off right now with some Bryan Adams.

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1: 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Hello and welcome. I hope you're enjoying your week so far. We're at the midpoint and we've had some great shows already. Stephen D was on this morning, joined once again by Che Harty from Bible Society. Another fantastic conversation there. And of course, this morning on the Pure Brunch Show, it was Bob Goody. And I must say, I really enjoyed that. And there's some really good, just uplifting stuff, which is what he always aims to bring us, particularly as when we come to a Wednesday, it can be quite hard at the midpoint of the week. You know, it's oftentimes it's our lowest point in terms of energy levels, isn't it? But by Thursday and Friday, we start getting ready for the weekend and we're feeling up, we're feeling better because we've almost made it there. But on Wednesdays, you know, you've made it halfway through, but there's still half to go. And of course, you can't turn back now. So yeah, keep on going. And we are here to help you do just that with awesome tunes and chats. I'm Nathan Thomas, here with you till 7 p.m. Just to let you know what is coming up on today's show. Well, we have our learning curve just after 1:30. So this is where I share my, you know, latest learning curves and practical tips experienced from life itself. We've also got our Millennium Moment, where we'll compare music from before and after the turn of the millennium. So if you are wondering, what did rock sound back in the 90s, 80s, 70s, or even 60s? And how does that compare with the music of today or just this side of the year 2000? Well, we'll get into that later on. We've also got our mini decade disco. We'll take a look at celebratory days. And there is one in particular that I would like to focus on at some point. We'll let you know what that is. But we just had a couple of good classics. Bryan Adams, Don't Drop That Bomb On Me, awesome song to start off the show, and Kate Bush. And we're going to have someone a slightly newer blood now with Sarah Reeves.
2: You walk through the door

Oh, I love it. From Sarah Reeves, Paradise. And that was a wonderful song from her album Life, Love and Madness, which covers, well, various themes of relationships and marriage and just general that kind of thing. It's really good. And that was Paradise there. This is the Get Your Home Show. I hope you're enjoying your day so far. We've got an incredible mix of music. And next up, the song is actually incredible, quite literally, by the Shapeshifters. Just to let you know, a few of the artists coming up today, we've got the likes of Christy Berg. We've got some Oasis, quite a bit of Oasis in the show over the past weeks, but you know, I try not to mess too much with the logs because honestly, the mix of music is just top notch and today is no excuse. But also we're going to have a bit of a classic from Paul McCartney and Wings later on alongside ABBA, which is awesome. We've got some U2. Honestly, it's such a great mix. Next up, though, let's have the Shapeshifters, shall we? And I'll let you know after some Crowded House what this particular day is and why I'm especially keen to celebrate it.

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Crowded House when you come. This is Pure 24/7 Radio. It's Nathan Thomas here, and I promised you I'd tell you what this particular day is. You may already know, but it's World Photography Day. Yes, indeed, 19th of August. And this is a special day to me in particular because I am a photographer, not just in my spare time, but also I do a great deal of the photographic work required for Pure Media, the magazine, and Pure 24/7 Radio, as well as Pure Men's Mag. And it's a real privilege to kind of use that skill, to use that, to be honest, it's just a joy to do it. I mean, for example, the review of it was more like a coverage of an event. In the last edition in August, Pure Media, the magazine, we had a sort of coverage of a Four Kingdoms Cause gig. And I took photographs of that event, which was so much good fun. And they were used in the magazine to kind of give you a feel for what it was like and give you a feel for the artists themselves. It is an amazing medium, as many people say. I mean, it kind of goes without saying. But I thought I'd kind of go into this a little bit more as part of my learning curve, just to sort of explain more about photography and why it's kind of an important thing to me, not just as a means of documenting things, not just as a means of getting stuff on paper, you know, something a bit deeper than that. So we'll get into that in our learning curve in a short while. Got some Colton Dixon for you though next though. This is You Are, taking us into some announcements. Other side of that, we've got some Omi with a cheerleader, and then we'll get into the learning curve for the day.

0: wherever, whenever. We'll be here for you.
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Awesome. From Omi, that was a cheerleader. Now, here on the Pure 24/7 Radio Get Your Home Show, we are moving on to our learning curve for the day. And I thought I could focus a little bit on, well, an international day that is being celebrated this 19th of August, and that is World Photography Day. And this one holds a bit of a special place in my heart because I am indeed a photographer, in both in my personal time and also as part of the Pure Media family. I do a great deal of photographic work. And I was thinking about photography because in many ways, it's a particular medium that is, it's very common in our society. Pretty much anyone nowadays will have a kind of camera or will take photographs on various devices. I mean, you've got cameras on doorbells nowadays, haven't you? So it's just photography and cameras are a part of our daily lives. Perhaps too much in some cases, but I do think in so many ways, perhaps we can lose appreciation for it as a medium because it's just, we see photographs everywhere, don't we? Everywhere we look, there are photographs, and it can seem like a pretty, it's just another medium that kind of, it's everywhere. But I do still think it is a really special thing. And like any craft, for me, it is important to do your absolute best. And I always strive to do that. And I do think it is a craft of sorts. And there's a real value in capturing some beautiful things. Because I remember when I was younger, the reason I wanted to start taking photographs, the reason I got into photography was because when I learned about this miraculous technology that allowed us to capture things that we saw and actually keep them and show them to others, I was blown away. You can imagine at that age, very young, this must have been about 6 or 7. It just seemed mind-boggling to me. And that has stayed with me in many ways, right to the present day. And I still really, really love it because it gives me so many opportunities to go out and see the beauty of nature, the beauty of the world around me, lights and clouds and trees and animals and everything. It's just such an amazing thing. And to be able to capture that and show it to other people, moments that they might otherwise miss, as perspectives they might not otherwise ever see, it's something really precious in that. And that is why I really like photography. So on this World Photography Day, happy World Photography Day to you. I hope you enjoy it. And I hope perhaps if you are thinking of photography to you, maybe it's just a way of documenting things. Maybe you want to think about it as something a little deeper, a way of capturing something a little bit more precious and valuable. I don't know. But there you go. That's my learning curve for the day on this World Photography Day. And as we're celebrating this, I found a song which I think is perfectly appropriate because for me, in order to do well at this craft of photography, you really do have to keep your eyes open.

Krista Berg there with Lady N Red. It's good to be with you on the Get Your Home Show today. It really is. I hope you're enjoying your week so far, and we're on to Wednesday at the moment. It's a very wet Wednesday indeed. We've got, well, actually, we've had for a very long period some rather dry weather. I mean, it's been a particularly long dry spell, especially for the UK, but just was it it would have been last Wednesday, I think we had a spot of rain, and over the past week that has built up momentum to the point where we were caught off guard today washing it out, and it rained quite heavily. In fact, we've had quite a bit of rain, which is kind of nice, to be honest. Makes a refreshing change. I mean, I often say that I enjoy all the different seasons, whether it's raining, whether it's not, whether it's hot or cold. Each one has its own advantages. And rain, there's a beautiful fresh smell when it's kind of fallen. Usually, occasionally you get that kind of dank smell, which isn't so nice. But in this case, yes, quite fresh, refreshing rain. And I feel as though it's long overdue, because the trees and the grass and everything else is just looking a bit tired and dry and haggard. So I'm sure there are many, many things besides us that are very grateful for the rain. Anyhow, we had some Need to Breathe a short while ago, following on from the learning curve of the day, which was kind of just focusing a bit on why I like photography and why it's an important thing to me. And it is World Photography Day, which is why I'm focusing on it a little bit. But it's an important medium in many ways. And I do feel that although it's become an incredibly, what's the word? Common isn't quite right. It's just a very widely used medium. And in many ways, we're kind of bombarded by photography all the time. And it can lose its the novelty. The novelty wears off, doesn't it, after a certain amount of time. And even so, I do feel that like any craft, because I do think of it as a craft, you know, when done well, it does stand out, doesn't it? And when done with great passion or interest or actual or a particularly strong gifting, perhaps, it does stand out. And they can be incredible works of art in their own way. In many cases, it's simply capturing amazing moments that you could never capture in any other way. There's something really special about that, that freezing a moment, you know, which actually, you know, there's a song about that, which I might have to play for you in a sec. But right now, we've got Lisa Stansfield coming your way with a song from 1992, Someday I'm Coming Back. And we're fast approaching 5 o'clock, plenty more to come in the second hour, including the Millennium Moment. But right now, back into the 90s with Lisa Stansfield.

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1: That is correct. Thank you, Andy Brown. So just one final song taking us up to the news now. Plenty more to come in the second hour of today's Get Your Home Show. This song we have for you now is from Kelly Clarkson, Behind These Hazel Eyes. Now, I don't know about you, but I can never decide what colour my eyes appear to be, because in some lights they appear to be green. Sometimes it's more of a maybe a hazel colour, like she says in the song, and other times maybe a kind of bluish grey. I don't know. But at least Kelly Clarkson is sure of her.

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1: From Feature Story News in Paris, I'm Ross Cullen. The World Health Organization says it's extending its alert level for the Ebola outbreak in the Democratic Republic of Congo due to rising cases and deaths. The designation of a public health emergency of international concern is the highest alert for infectious diseases. The disease has claimed more than 2,300 lives and infected nearly 5,000 other people in northeastern DRC since mid-May. FSN correspondent Chris Ochemringer is in Kinshasa.
2: The Ebola outbreak in eastern and northeastern DRC has spread rapidly since May, with deaths now surpassing the country's previous worst outbreak between 2018 and 2020. Health experts say delayed detection, insecurity, and community mistrust are hampering containment efforts. The WHO is calling for a coordinated international response. The outbreak is caused by the rare Bundibugyo strain, for which there is no approved vaccine or treatment. Health experts are appealing for more funding.
1: Pakistan's Supreme Court order to transfer jailed former Prime Minister Imran Khan to a private hospital in Islamabad has sparked debate over whether it signals the opening of political space for his party, the PTI, with analysts saying a possible settlement with Khan cannot be ruled out. The government argues the ruling contains legal flaws and that Khan is already receiving adequate treatment in prison. Hira Mustafa reports from Islamabad.
3: Pakistan's government is set to challenge a Supreme Court order directing the transfer of jailed former Prime Minister Imran Khan to a private hospital for medical treatment, says Law Minister. Officials maintain that Khan is already receiving medical care in prison and argue that the court's order contains legal shortcomings. The development follows the Supreme Court's directive on Monday to immediately move Khan to a private hospital, where he will remain until the next hearing on September 16th.
1: The trial of Meta over alleged child harms from Instagram and Facebook has begun in California, with opening statements from both sides. Four US states are seeking up to $1.4 trillion in damages, alleging the company knowingly designed its platforms to hook young users. Meta's chief executive Mark Zuckerberg is among the witnesses prosecutors plan to call during the six-week trial. FSN's Iris Spitzer has more from San Francisco.
4: For Meta's part, its lawyers called the state's argument unsubstantiated and said that they were dealing with industry-wide challenges such as age verification and that singling them out as being liable in this case was not fair. And they've repeatedly called the state's arguments overblown and have rejected strongly these allegations.
1: That's the latest Feature Story News. This is Ross Cullen in Paris reporting.
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Awesome. The Ting Tings getting our second hour kicked off very, very nicely. That's Not My Name. And a very happy Wednesday to you. This is the Get Your Home Show on Pure 24/7 Radio. I'm Nathan Thomas, and it's a real privilege to be keeping you company and, playing you these awesome tunes this afternoon. Hope your week is going all right so far, and I hope you're enjoying the weather, whatever that might look like for you. Believe it or not, it's raining, but I'm quite enjoying it. Actually, it's kind of taken a little breather from raining for now, but it has been raining, and I'm quite happy about that because we haven't had a lot of rain for quite some time. And again, you might be thinking, why on earth would you be happy about rain? But the reality is, it's an important thing, even if we don't necessarily enjoy being out in it all the time, and it does cause a great deal of inconvenience in certain contexts, it is still very much needed for each of the various ecosystems around us. And of course, we need rain. It's part of the hydrological cycle, which allows us to drink. So, you know, it has all kinds of benefits in that regard. But also, there's something really cool about rain. I like watching rain. I like hearing the rain on the roof. There's something really cool when you're, you know, tucked up in bed at night and you can hear the rain hitting the window and you're safe and sound inside. It's brilliant stuff. But yes. Now, coming up in just a moment, we're going to get into the mini... No, I think it's the... the Millennium Moment. That's what I was looking for. Wrong one. Millennium Moment is coming your way very, very shortly. So we've got some indie rock sounds coming your way from before and after the year 2000. Some pretty good, great artists, including David Bowie and U2, to name just a couple. But we are going to get into that after this one. We've got Paul McCartney. I did promise you some Paul McCartney and Wings. This one here is a very, very big hit. It's quite interesting. And I can't say that I'm all too familiar with it. So, I'm going to enjoy this one, Mull of Kintyre by Paul McCartney and Wings.

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1: Yes, indeed. Thank you, Jojo. This is Pure 24/7 Radio. We are here to brighten your day and, add some colour, add some joy. Do you know what? I mentioned a moment ago how much I like the rain. One of the reasons that I do enjoy the rain is because you kind of learn to appreciate the sun more. Sometimes you can get a bit tired of it being a bit too hot, a bit too dry, and then the rain comes. We get that refreshing precipitation, just I don't know, adding a lot of richness and saturating everything, and it just brings back a lot of color in some ways itself. But you can, I mean, we still often think of rain as being, it causes very gray, very dark skies, but it's because of that rain that during the drier times, the warmer times, when the sun comes out, it can be more colorful, because obviously, plants are more colorful when they've been well watered. So, there's something to that. Anyhow, let's move on to the Millennium Moment today. It's indie rock from before and after the year 2000. And we've got some really awesome artists lined up for you today. Stone Roses to start us off on this side of the, the other side of the millennium, 1989, What the World is Waiting For. We then have David Bowie, quite an interesting style, very much indie, although I suspect indie isn't really fair. It's a step beyond indie in many ways, but it's David Bowie, The Man Who Sold the World, which is a really awesome song from 1970. And then as we move on to post-millennium, we're keeping just past the year 2000, starting off with Oasis, Songbird, and then moving on to U2, All Because of You. So there you go, our Millennium Moment. Enjoy this. We've got four songs coming your way, all kind of indie rock or along those lines. So rock, but not quite your typical mainstream rock, I suppose. Starting with the Stone Roses.

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Oh, I like that one. You Too, All Because of You, from their 2004 album, How to Dismantle an Atomic Bomb. One of their greatest, honestly. So good. And that was from, of course, This Side of the Millennium, and our Millennium Moment, focusing on indie rock in all its various shapes and sizes. From U2 with Songbird to David Bowie, A Man Who Sold the World, and The Stone Roses, What the World is Waiting For. This is the Get You Home Show. It is wonderful to be here to keep you company. Hope you're

enjoying your Wednesday. Pleased to say that we've had sun and rain today. You know, some of those are the best days when you get a bit of rain, bit of sun, bit of rain, bit of sun. That variation keeps the weather exciting, that's for certain.

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1: Hi, I'm Andy Brown. 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

Shakira, Poem to a Horse, here on the Get Your Home Show. It's Nathan Thomas keeping you company today. I hope you're enjoying your Wednesday. It's been a bit of a crazy day, putting out a few fires earlier on, but I think we basically got things under control. So, you know, certain things can sneak up on you and you find yourself a bit caught off guard. Yeah, that happens occasionally. And we had that a little bit earlier, which I think we dealt with pretty well. You know, no worries. Nothing major. Just, you know, there's a few things to iron out. It's a busy time for us as we build up to the next two editions of Pure Media, the magazine, and Pure Men's Mag, all part of the Pure Media family, along with Pure 247 Radio and the Pure 247 News Hub. But we're heading off to Big Church Festival at the end of this month as well. So that adds another kind of facet to all our preparations and all the work of the next couple of weeks. So yeah, it's been interesting, but there's been a lot going on. There's a lot going on. It reminds me of this great scene in Night at the Museum, the second one. I don't know if you've seen it, but the character, I think it's Hank Azaria, it's quite a phenomenal actor, appeared on Friends, in fact, as Lisa's boyfriend at one point. He was that guy who went off to Russia. Of course, they couldn't be together, you know. But he's a phenomenal actor, and he plays this pharaoh, and there's one point where he's obviously a very maniacal bad guy, but he's also very amusing because he's very polite, and he's, you know, it's got this way about him. It's just very funny. One point he says to someone, there's too much going on. There's too much going on. We quote that a lot in our family because, you know, you have those moments when you just feel a bit overwhelmed. Yeah, kind of sums it up nicely. And in his particular case, he was talking about Darth Vader. Probably makes no sense in the context, but just watch the film. It's good fun. Night at the Museum 2. It's a brilliant franchise. But anyway, it's just too much going on. Sometimes we can have that, can't we? We get to a situation and a point, we just think, wow, I can't cope with all this. I think I need a moment. I think I need some silence. I need some solitude for a moment. Because, I mean, obviously we're not built for that all the time, but sometimes now and then we do need it for a bit of a refresh, a bit of a recharge. And that is important. But yeah, I hope you're getting plenty of me time as needed. We're going to have some more music now. We've got the Klaxons coming your way next before we get to the end of the hour. Also some Genesis and some Starship. And of course, in the next and final hour of the show, there will be the Mini Decade Disco as well as a look at celebratory days. But right now, Klaxons, it's not over yet.

Oh, classic Genesis. Anything She Does from 86. And coming up next is some Dido, a bit different to the last song. We have The Girl Who Got Away. It's a really cool song which came out in about 2013, I think. It's a really cool album. It's actually the title track of the album, if I'm not very much mistaken. And it's a really wonderful song. It's got really, really fascinating voice, Dido. And I do recall listening to another artist that I grew up listening to quite a bit. And for our final song of this hour, I'm looking forward to playing you something which honestly will definitely put a smile on your face. I'm quite confident of that. No guarantees, obviously. You might not like the song, in which case, apologies in advance. But I'm pretty sure most people will enjoy it. So we'll get into that. First up, though, it's Dido

So that song, which will be taking us up to the 6 o'clock news now, is in fact Starship, We Built This City. As I mentioned a moment ago, I'm pretty confident if you're listening to this, it's bound to put a smile on your face. Apologies again if this is not your cup of tea, but it is a fantastic song. It's Starship from 1985. After a bunch of kind of legal troubles with a previous member and all kinds of chaos, this was the first song that came out after they regathered and regrouped as Starship. And I don't want to get into any of the legal stuff and what happened because I don't really understand it, but I do know this song came out of it all and I think it's fantastic. Enjoy.

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1: From Feature Story News in Washington, I'm James Goodison. Iran is considering targeting US military bases in Europe if the conflict escalates, according to recent reports. Iranian insiders said they've been looking at military bases in Bulgaria and Cyprus. There are 10 bases with persistent US military presence in South Europe alone. Analysts say that while Iranian missiles could reach as far as London, and the threat is real, the damage will be limited, owing to NATO defences and the reduced payload needed to travel further distances. NATO in response have said they're prepared and ready. They pointed to the fact that they intercepted 4 ballistic missiles heading to Turkey during the conflict. It reflects the defiant mood in Iran, which is digging in with its demands to fully control the Strait of Hormuz. President Trump is trying to squeeze them economically, with big sanctions expected this week. And for the UAE, one of Tehran's most important trading partners, it's cut economic ties after 2 ballistic missiles were fired at it from its neighbour. Iran deny having done so. The trial of Meta over alleged child harms from Facebook and Instagram has begun in Oakland, California, with opening statements from both sides on Tuesday. 4 US states are seeking up to $1.4 trillion in damages, alleging the company knowingly designed its platforms to hook young users. Meta's chief executive Mark Zuckerberg is among the witnesses prosecutors plan to call during the 6-week trial. Ira Spitzer has more from San Francisco.
2: For Meta's part, it's a lawyer's called the state's argument unsubstantiated and said that they were dealing with industry-wide challenges such as age verification, and that singling them out as being liable in this case was not fair, and they've repeatedly called the state's arguments overblown and have rejected strongly these allegations. So the stage is now set for a trial that's expected to last 6 to 8 weeks.
1: And Pakistan's government says it will challenge a Supreme Court order to transfer jailed former Prime Minister Imran Khan from prison to a private hospital in Islamabad for medical treatment. The court ordered on Tuesday that the 73-year-old be moved from Adiala Jail in Rawalpindi to Shifa International Hospital within 2 days, citing concerns for his health and safety. Government ministers have argued that the ruling goes beyond what the law permits, saying all prisoners must be treated in government facilities, and they say the transfer raises further concerns. Hira Mustafa has more from Islamabad.
3: They're also saying that extending a special treatment to only one prisoner is rather going to have serious consequences, because the fact that all the prisoners should be treated on equal ground. They are also saying that they're going to challenge the decision in Supreme Court on this basis.
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Roxette to kick off the final hour of the Get Your Home Show. I hope you're well, and it's great to be with you on air. And my name's Nathan Thomas, coming to you live from Studio One today. And as we enter our final hour, we have got great stuff in store for you. Just had some great tunes, some great music from Roxette. And yet to come, we have the likes of, let me see here, we've got Guns N' Roses, we've got The Proclaimers, we've got some Olly Murs, we've got some Annie Lennox, some great artists coming up. And next up is actually Melanie C with Northern Star, just before we get onto the Mini Decade Disco. That is coming up very shortly. This one here, though, is from Melanie C, one of her solo tracks. It's called Northern Star.

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1: Yes, indeed. So moving on to the mini decade disco, I've got four songs coming your way now, each from a different decade, each representing another era of music. We're going to start off in the 90s today, which allows us to move forward all the way up to the 20s, the current decade, by the way, with a particularly good song from Lauren Daigle, which I'm looking forward to playing for you. But we're going to start off in the 90s. We have Robbie Williams to represent this decade. As we move into the noughties, we've actually got Annie Lennox, of course, from the band Eurythmics, one of her solo tracks from around about 2003. And then we have Ollie Murs for the 10s, jumping in with a very different style from Annie Lennox. And we'll finish off with Lauren Daigle. So, let's jump right in with Robbie Williams.

0: Annie Lennox, quite a legend. Scottish singer, songwriter, and that was from Naughty's part of the day's decade disco, honestly. And moving on to the 10s and 20s next. Just quickly say that in the 90s, we had Robbie Williams. The song was Lazy Days. It's quite an interesting song, really. Lazy Days, we all have those sometimes, don't we? I think most of us will. And sometimes we think, oh, I feel bad about not really doing much today, but sometimes that's actually really good. Sometimes there is an art to doing nothing. As daft as it may sound, doing nothing is actually really good, because sometimes that's what you need. Sometimes there's a passive resting and there's an active resting. Active resting is like changing what you're doing. You know, during the working day, you don't necessarily want to have a passive rest between work. You want to just switch to a different task, really. That's what I often do. You know, a bit of a simple job you can do, get up, get a drink, maybe just, I don't know, walk to the window, look outside for a bit, go for a quick stretch of your legs. It's an active resting. You're not like down tools and completely switching off for 5 or 10 minutes. You know, you're just gently moving away from one task to give your break a brain, to give your brain a break. Got that mixed up there. My apologies. Give your brain a break, which by just switching to a different task, changing gears, if you will, and then back into what you were doing. And it's amazing how effective that can be in just boosting your energy and helping you to get back into it with fresh eyes. So yeah, anyway, moving on to those 10s and 20s then, shall we? We've got Olly Murs, Did You Miss Me? This is a really cool song from 2014, his album Never Been Better, which I must say I quite like. And then we're going to move on to a song from Lauren Daigle for our 20s, from her album, a self-titled album actually, from 2023. It's really, really good. We have the song You're All I'll Take With Me. So here you go. 10s and 20s, Olly Murs and then Lauren Daigle.
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2: I never forget where I come from. It's good to stay rooted, and I drive past phone boxes where I've been left for days.

0: bed, and I think about that, and I think I'm still here. And then when I think of the influence that I've got in prisons through the storytelling and through my narrative, only God could do that.
1: We've had some really, really harrowing stories of parents just emailing us a few times now saying that unfortunately their children have passed away, but icing pot was one of the best things that they did, and they've got pictures and memories of their children, and you know, those songs are utterly precious to them.
2: It was Carl's inspiration, you know. As we were writing the script, I could call him up and say, hey, when you were getting interrogated by the Gestapo, you know, how did that work? And he would give these just incredible details about what it was like. This was a first-hand source. He was there. It was just, you know, what an incredible gift to have that as a source to develop this film.
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6: Well, this is Pure 247 Radio indeed. Thank you, Andy B. Just in case you're missing his voice there, it's Nathan Thomas on the Get You Home show today, and it is Wednesday, the 19th of August. Speaking of days, well, today we will be looking at national days and celebratory days, as always. We'll take a look and find out what people are marking today. One of the big ones, which I talked about earlier on, was, of course, World Photography Day. And it's people around the world celebrating some of the best in this field. It's a fascinating medium in many ways. I was talking about this earlier on the learning curve and just explaining how in many ways we are so bombarded by photography all around us. We see it on our phones. We see it out and about in the towns, on advertisements and everywhere. And in many ways we can kind of become, the novelty of photography can easily wear off because we see it all the time and it loses its effect. It's not that exciting to see a photograph. Whereas back when it was first developed as a way of capturing things, you know, it would have been every single camera and every single photo was incredibly valuable and precious because they were so hard and so expensive to make. Nowadays, we can always easily take it for granted that we can just snap a photo on our phones easily and we can send it across the world. We can do whatever we want. We can make hundreds of duplicates like that with the snap of a finger so easily. And so perhaps it loses some of its value. But I think still, like anything, there is a quality and a craftsmanship, and you can tell when there is, and it hasn't lost any of its potency as a medium in that regard. So yeah, it's an amazing thing. So it's an exciting one for me because I really am into photography, and I love to take photographs of anything I see that just looks really captures my eye. And I also enjoy using it as part of the Pure Media family, capturing when we go to events, and also I've had a couple of, some of my photographs have been included in Pure Media, the magazine, and Pure Men's Mag. So it's a real joy. And I enjoy photography for so many reasons. But yeah, this World Photography Day, perhaps you are a photographer, perhaps you use it as part of your work. It's a great day to celebrate it because, you know, it's just, again, it's all around us. It's part of our everyday lives. And it's probably not such a bad thing to kind of look into it and think about it a bit. So yeah, that's what I'm doing a bit this World Photography Day. In the meantime, we've got some more music coming your way now from The Whispers, and then we'll get onto those national days.

That was The Whispers for you there. 1979, such an American vocal group from California. They've been around since the 60s. That, however, was one of their, kind of probably one of their best, biggest hits from the late 70s. And it's very good. Kind of a bit of 70s R&B, which I'm quite fond of, I must say. Now, moving on to the other national days, apart from World Photographer Day, which I was talking about earlier on, there's lots more to sort of celebrate this day. And I quite enjoy these, looking at what people are celebrating, what occasions are people marking, what, I don't know, subjects are people focusing on. Now, I do think I might need to close the studio window. It was getting a bit warm in here, a bit humid as the clouds came over. And I have a nasty feeling it might just pour through the windows, which are, you know, they open outward in such a way that if I don't close them, we may have rain in the studio. So just bear with me and enjoy Guns N' Roses. Then we'll get onto the other national days.

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1: So there you go, Knocking on Heaven's Door by Guns N' Roses. Danger averted. It is now raining quite heavily. I mean, it was quite light at first, but then it picked up, and I'm glad that I've kind of shut the windows mostly, because that there would have been a lot of water on the windowsill while I was doing this next link. Let's get back on track with those national days. Apart from Photography Day, which I've already mentioned, we also have Potato Day. Potatoes are amazing, aren't they? They're just so versatile. I mean, you can get crisps and chips, and there is a distinction between the two, by the way. I know that in America, chips are what we would call crisps here in the UK, but anyway, chips, crisps, fries, whatever you want to call them, and there's so much you can do with potatoes. They're so nutritious as well. They're like a vegetable and a savory thing all at the same time. They're amazing. I believe that the French word is roughly translated apple of the earth in referring to a potato, which I think is a really good description. Very good. We've also got orangutan day. They're quite interesting, aren't they? Orangutans. And they're kind of a bit of a funny looking monkey, a kind of monkey, I think. It's not really showing going very well with my biology. I don't really know what it looks like, but it's quite a well known kind of monkey. It's often used to, you'll see it kind of, it's just a popular kind of monkey. It's often used in various kinds of commercial aspects, but in context. But anyway, another one is Aviation Day. Aviation of all kinds is always exciting, isn't it? And aviation has fascinated mankind for a very long time. It's not only in the last sort of few hundred years that it's become a reality that man has learned to fly, but aviation is an amazing thing. Of course, we talk about how, you know, that phrase, it's not rocket science. Of course, originally it wasn't, but now that's kind of from aviation, it's led to all kinds of more advanced aviation, which has ultimately allowed us to get to space as well. So yeah, aviation day to day, if you're into any kind of planes, helicopters, rockets, anything that takes you into the skies, then this day is for you. Another one is Discovery Day. Of course, following on from Aviation Day, we are curious people. Human beings are instinctively curious. We like to find out about things, don't we? We like to discover new things. There's something exciting, and it's endlessly exciting because there's so much in this world to discover. You know, you'll never run out of things to discover. Every day is a learning day, as we say. So there you go. There's some national days. We have Discovery Day. We have Potato Day. We have Orangutan Day, Aviation Day, and of course, another mention of Photography Day. There you go. That's your celebratory days today. I hope you enjoy marking those various occasions. Obviously, occasion is a bit of a strong word, but you know, marking these subjects, these things that we perhaps we might use on a daily basis. But why not take a moment to focus a little bit more on what they are and appreciate them a little bit more?

Beautiful from The Cause, Hopelessly Addicted. And that one, that was actually from around about 1998, just before the year 2000. It's a wonderful era. I love that sound, their blend of kind of rock and pop and that Celtic sound as well. Just, well, I say Celtic, it's kind of, it's got the flute sounds and stuff like that. It's wonderful. And now we're going to move on to, I did promise you the Proclaimers. So here we have I'm Gonna Be 500 Miles, good fun song, before we get into our final song of the show.

0: of the Welsh.
1: Oh, brilliant. The Proclaimers, I'm going to be 500 miles. Thank you so much for joining me on the Get Your Home Show today. It's been an absolute privilege. As always, Peter is up next with the Energize Show, bringing you those 2 hours of pure caffeine-free energy that we could all do with at this midpoint of the week. Enjoy the rest of your day, and I'll be back tomorrow from 4 for more. I'm going to leave you with this song from Texas, our final song of the show. Stay tuned for Energize, and I'll catch you later.

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1: From Feature Story News in Washington, I'm James Goodison. Iran is considering targeting US military bases in Europe if the conflict escalates, according to recent reports. Iranian insiders said they've been looking at military bases in Bulgaria and Cyprus. There are 10 bases with persistent US military presence in South Europe alone. Analysts say that while Iranian missiles could reach as far as London, and the threat is real, the damage will be limited, owing to NATO defences and the reduced payload needed to travel further distances. NATO in response have said they're prepared and ready. They pointed to the fact that they intercepted 4 ballistic missiles heading to Turkey during the conflict. It reflects the defiant mood in Iran, which is digging in with its demands to fully control the Strait of Hormuz. President Trump is trying to squeeze them economically, with big sanctions expected this week. And for the UAE, one of Tehran's most important trading partners, it's cut economic ties after 2 ballistic missiles were fired at it from its neighbour. Iran deny having done so. The trial of Meta over alleged child harms from Facebook and Instagram has begun in Oakland, California, with opening statements from both sides on Tuesday. 4 US states are seeking up to $1.4 trillion in damages, alleging the company knowingly designed its platforms to hook young users. Meta's chief executive Mark Zuckerberg is among the witnesses prosecutors plan to call during the 6-week trial. Ira Spitzer has more from San Francisco.
2: For Meta's part, its lawyers called the state's argument unsubstantiated and said that they were dealing with industry-wide challenges such as age verification, and that singling them out as being liable in this case was not fair, and they've repeatedly called the state's arguments overblown and have rejected strongly these allegations. So the stage is now set for a trial that's expected to last 6 to 8 weeks.
1: And Pakistan's government says it will challenge a Supreme Court order to transfer jailed former Prime Minister Imran Khan from prison to a private hospital in Islamabad for medical treatment. The court ordered on Tuesday that the 73-year-old be moved from Adiala Jail in Rawalpindi to Shifa International Hospital within 2 days, citing concerns for his health and safety. Government ministers have argued that the ruling goes beyond what the law permits, saying all prisoners must be treated in government facilities. And they say the transfer raises further concerns. Hira Mustafa has more from Islamabad.
3: They're also saying that extending a special treatment to only one prisoner is rather going to have serious consequences, because the fact that all the prisoners should be treated on equal ground. They are also saying that they're going to challenge the decision in Supreme Court on this basis.
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Well, that right there was Warriors Dance by The Prodigy. And as always, that is beginning this, The Energize Show with myself, Peter. Glad that you're tuning in. We're going to get you energized and ready for the week ahead. Hope you're doing all right at the moment. If you're not quite feeling 100%, not quite feeling as happy as you want to be, don't worry. We'll cheer you up and get you motivated and play some really super energetic tunes like that one, which beautifully sets the tone for The Energize Show by The Prodigy, Warriors Dance. This next one, this is quite a cool tune, bit of hard rock for you, by Skillet. This one's called Unpopular.

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1: Thank you there, Dan Rouse. Yep, that's WhatsApp if you want to get in touch. Right now, this is the Energized Show, only on Pure 24/7 Radio. Here to get you energized and ready for the week. Hope you're doing well at the moment. We're going to make sure that you're ready, giving you the motivation that you need. I think I'm definitely ready for a bit of motivation by the Energized Show. Mainly, this is just about the tunes. Don't have all too many features. In the second hour, actually, a little bit, kind of 5:10 past, we'll have our Energetic 3 with three tunes, all specifically from the 1980s, which is an especially iconic year, I would say. So that's what you can look forward to a little bit later on, as I say, in the second hour. Of course, lots of energizing tunes, which, to be honest, that's all this show is really about. Whether you just want some company at this time of the day, whether you like music that's upbeat, or you need a bit of motivation, whether to do something right now or just some motivation to get yourself feeling ready in the right frame of mind for the week ahead, whatever that might look like, whatever that might have in store for you. Hopefully, good things in store, but, you know, better be on the safe side, eh? And what better way than with really upbeat, energetic music? I would say that song by Skillet, Unpopular, definitely fits the bill, and our usual show starter by The Prodigy, Warriors Dance, definitely fits the bill, and as I say, nicely sets the tone for this The Energized Show. This next tune is also really good. It's a bit of rock for you by Lady Hawk. This one's called Magic.

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Yes, this very much is Pure 24/7 Radio. You're tuned in to right now, The Energized Show, here to get you energized and ready for the rest of the week, whatever that might look like for you. Got loads and loads of great tunes to get you motivated and get you ready for the week ahead. What better way to get motivated than with music? Music really does talk to us. Sometimes it helps us perhaps think, perhaps because of the lyrics, but thinking more about the kind of flow of the music, the kind of the beat, perhaps. The beat of the music can, you know, it can help us do things, help us move, perhaps not in a good way when it comes to dancing. Or maybe it does help you move in a good way, I don't know. Perhaps not so much for me. But, you know, music can help us, you know, it can speak to us in many ways. Gentler tunes can help us to perhaps slow down. And apparently, actually, I had studied that. Apparently, gentler music can make time feel like it's going by slower. So actually, energetic music, if you're doing a task you don't enjoy, if you play some really quick-paced tunes, might help the job seem like it takes less long, perhaps. But yeah, music speaks to us in different ways. And energetic music can get us tapping our feet and get us going. And that's what that's what this show is all about, The Energized Show. Now, this next tune, this is really cool. I do love a remix. And this is a remix track by Colton Dixon, In and Out of Time, the Phenomenon remix.

0: You love that song there by Take That. That one was called Kids Good, energetic track. Hope you enjoyed that. Of course, this is the Energized Show, so all the tunes are energetic. Maybe you prefer music that's a bit more upbeat, that's more your cup of tea, or maybe you're just in the mood for something at the moment that's a bit more upbeat. We've got loads of different shows depending on your mood. For instance, on a Friday, it'll be the Weekend Wind Down Show, which at the moment, I myself, Peter, have been covering for Nathan Thomas, and that show's all about winding it down into the weekend. This show, though, it's all about getting you motivated and through the week, giving you that boost that you need to get through. And we've got a song in a moment by the band No Doubt right after these announcements.
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Great tune right there by No Doubt. Hope you enjoyed that. Got plenty more great tunes to enjoy, actually, in the second half of this first hour of the Energize Show. And then there'll be even more great tunes to enjoy in the second hour. Plenty of songs, including our Energetic 3, where we play three tunes, all from the 1980s. That's going up in the second hour. But as I say, actually, we've got quite a few tunes in this final half hour. Quite a few slightly shorter songs. But that means we've got a good variety of music. So shall we move on to our next song? It's by the band The Clash, and it's called Rock the Cash Bar.

That one right there, The Wonder Stuff, Cause I Love You was the name of that one. I hope you enjoyed that. Before that, of course, we had The Clash with Rock the Cash Bar, which is a brilliant song of theirs. The Clash did do some great tunes, didn't they? And that particular one was from the year, pretty sure that was 80s, yep, 1982. I do know that some of their songs were also in the 70s because the band formed in London in 1976. And that tune you just heard, I believe, was a 90s one by The Wonder Stuff. Yep, 1994, Cause I Love You. Plenty of great tunes still to come in this final half hour of this first hour of the Energize Show. But then there's another hour around the corner with even more energizing tunes, including the Energetic Three, as I say. So lots to look forward to and lots to stay tuned for. Next up, we've got a tune by Alicia Dixon.

get in touch via WhatsApp. Head on over to the Contact Us page on pure247radio.org and look for the big green box that says Chat with Us on WhatsApp. She hurt my head.

Great song there by Fuse ODG. That one was called Tina, which kind of makes me want to play a bit of Tina Turner. Might need to do that at some point, perhaps before the end of the hour. But we are nearly at the end of this first hour of the NHI show. Next up, though, we've got a tune by the Noisettes. Don't Upset the Rhythm is the name of this one.

I do really enjoy that song. Just kind of a fun feel to it, I always find. Really great tune there, Bite My Lip by Shania Twain, which I think I've actually fallen into the habit of biting my lip, which is never a good habit to get into. But anyways, I'm not sure it's quite what she meant by that. I think it's more just not saying something, perhaps, which, you know, sometimes it's actually good to, you know, exercise some self-control, because sometimes best thing to say is sometimes nothing. Sometimes it's good just to leave things alone. But we've got time for one more tune, which will take us on into the news and on into the second hour of the Energize Show. We've got a great track, really good rock song, which is going to begin the show. Of course, we're going to start off with the news. But we've got Need to Breathe, Great Night, which will take us into the news and on into the second hour with plenty more super energizing tunes to enjoy. So stay tuned.

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1: From Feature Story News in Washington, I'm James Goodison. Iran is considering targeting US military bases in Europe if the conflict escalates, according to recent reports. Iranian insiders said they've been looking at military bases in Bulgaria and Cyprus. There are 10 bases with persistent US military presence in South Europe alone. Analysts say that while Iranian missiles could reach as far as London, and the threat is real, the damage will be limited, owing to NATO defences and the reduced payload needed to travel further distances. NATO in response have said they're prepared and ready. They pointed to the fact that they intercepted 4 ballistic missiles heading to Turkey during the conflict. It reflects the defiant mood in Iran, which is digging in with its demands to fully control the Strait of Hormuz. President Trump is trying to squeeze them economically, with big sanctions expected this week. And for the UAE, one of Tehran's most important trading partners, it's cut economic ties after 2 ballistic missiles were fired at it from its neighbour. Iran deny having done so. The trial of Meta over alleged child harms from Facebook and Instagram has begun in Oakland, California, with opening statements from both sides on Tuesday. 4 US states are seeking up to $1.4 trillion in damages, alleging the company knowingly designed its platforms to hook young users. Meta's chief executive Mark Zuckerberg is among the witnesses prosecutors plan to call during the 6-week trial. Ira Spitzer has more from San Francisco.
2: For Meta's part, its lawyers called the state's argument unsubstantiated and said that they were dealing with industry-wide challenges such as age verification, and that singling them out as being liable in this case was not fair, and they've repeatedly called the state's arguments overblown and have rejected strongly these allegations. So the stage is now set for a trial that's expected to last 6 to 8 weeks.
1: And Pakistan's government says it will challenge a Supreme Court order to transfer jailed former Prime Minister Imran Khan from prison to a private hospital in Islamabad for medical treatment. The court ordered on Tuesday that the 73-year-old be moved from Adiala Jail in Rawalpindi to Shifa International Hospital within 2 days, citing concerns for his health and safety. Government ministers have argued that the ruling goes beyond what the law permits, saying all prisoners must be treated in government facilities. And they say the transfer raises further concerns. Hira Mustafa has more from Islamabad.
3: They're also saying that extending a special treatment to only one prisoner is rather going to have serious consequences, because the fact that all the prisoners should be treated on equal ground. They are also saying that they're going to challenge the decision in Supreme Court on this basis.
1: From Bureaus Worldwide, this is FSN.
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1: Thank you there, Nathan Thomas. Well, we've just entered the final hour of this The Energize Show. Final seems a bit like it's near the end, but we've got loads of music to enjoy. This is just the first half of the final hour of The Energize Show. We've enjoyed plenty of great tunes in the first hour, and we'll continue to enjoy the great music that we've got in store for you. So in the second hour of The Energize Show, the first part of the second hour, around about 5:10 past the hour, we have our Energetic 3, where we play three tunes, all from the 1980s, which, as I was mentioning, is quite an iconic year. Not sure why the 80s in particular, but it seems to stick out more so than other decades. And yeah, it is a great decade for music, although the same can be said for any decade. But as I say, it's quite an iconic year for music. So we've got three tunes, two are from the rock category, one from the pop category. Coming your way in reversed order, we've got U2, Bullet the Blue Sky, great tune there, from 1987. We've got Michael Jackson, King of Pop, with the song Bad, from 1987. And starting it off, we've got Need You Tonight by INXS, also from 1987. In fact, actually, all of these tunes today, I went for a specific year in the 80s, and all of them are from 87. Michael Jackson, INXS, U2. Of course, all of them do music a little bit before that. But yes, all of them did music on this particular year. So maybe 1987 has a particular meaning for you. But yeah, three great tunes. Got some rock, got a bit of pop by Michael Jackson, and then a bit more rock as well. So enjoy this, your Energetic 3, three tunes from the 1980s, and specifically for this week, from 1987.

0: of America.
1: You are listening to Pure 24/7 Radio, the pure choice. That you are. Thank you there, Stephen D. Well, you just enjoyed your Energetic 3 on this The Energized Show, where we play three tunes, all from the 1980s. And to be honest, quite often I like to pick a specific year in the 1980s. And this time, I went for 1987. So we enjoyed some great tracks. We had one from In Excess, Need You Tonight, one by Michael Jackson with a song called Bad, one by U2, Bullet the Blue Sky, all as I say, from 1987. In Excess and U2 with some rock, and Michael Jackson, obviously the king of pop, with a pop track for you there. Hope you enjoyed those brilliant tunes. And as we move out of the 80s, we're going to move into a 90s track, which I think is quite nice, and then on into a noughties track, progressing through the decades. But this particular tune is by Tina Turner, because we played a track which was called Tina, and it made me want to play a tune by Tina Turner. So we've got a good movie track for you from the film GoldenEye with Pierce Brosnan, the Bond movie, with the particular track for that film being by Tina Turner. This is from 1995, so almost 10 years after those three tracks you just heard. Actually, those were all 1987. This was 1995. So there's an 8-year difference. So I hope you enjoy it. No, is that 8 years? No, I think it's... That's 8 years. Sorry, I couldn't do the math there. That was 8 years difference between those tunes. 8 years between those two tunes. Those different tunes. In Excess, Michael Jackson, U2 are Energetic 3. And moving on into a 90s track, nice and fittingly, we've got Tina Turner, GoldenEye.

0: Really cool, funky track there by Audio Bullies and Nancy Sinatra. I think that was kind of like a remix kind of tune of a much earlier track. But yeah, that was a really cool song there. Shot You Down from 2005. And about half an hour left of this, The Energize Show this week. Got plenty more great tunes for you to enjoy in the second half of this, well, the second half of the show. This is the second hour, and we're about to enter the, well, final quarter, I suppose you could say. So yes, plenty more to look forward to and enjoy. Got some great tunes in store for you. In a moment, we're going to have a great song by the Eurythmics right after these announcements.
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Hope you enjoyed that track right there by Eurythmics. Well, we are in the final half hour of this The Energize Show. Only a little bit left, but we've still got time for some really great tunes for you to enjoy, to get you energized and ready for the week. Whatever is in store for you in the next little while, hopefully you'll have the energy and the right kind of, you'll have the morale to keep going. That's what this show is all about. There are loads of other great shows here on Pure 24/7 Radio, by the way, including shows like Midweek Worship every Wednesday, 9 till 11 p.m. with Dan Rouse. Great show. Highly recommend tuning into that show. As I say, every Wednesday, 9 till 11 p.m. If you want your midweek boost of worship tunes, then that is the show for you. But next up, we've got a little bit of dance pop by Rihanna. This one's a really cool one, SOS.

That great tune there, that was Led Zeppelin, Black Dog. Do enjoy some Led Zeppelin, they did some great rock tracks. And that was definitely one of them. Black Dog was the name of that tune. Hope you enjoyed that. It's currently about 2:15. Soon we'll be on into the news. And at the end of the Anti Show. But we've still got time for some great tunes. This next one, actually, this is quite a... I'm not sure what to expect from this tune, because from the sounds of things, it's a bit of a remix tune. So it's by the band Erasure. Who needs love like that? But it's the Hamburg Mix. So enjoy this next one. I can't quite place the sound of this one. Not sure if I've heard it before. So yes, looking forward to this one. A little bit of pop for you.

0: That was a good tune there, which kind of at the end started to go down more of a hard rock feel. Hope you enjoyed that. Started off, I would say, pretty average level of heaviness for rock, and then became a bit harder. But of course, it was nice and energetic. But this, the Energize Show, and we only have time for a couple more tracks before it'll be the end of the Energize Show. 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

always do love that song, Eye on It by Toby Mac and Britt Nicole. And that leaves us enough time for one more tune from the hard rock category, Kasabian, with the song called Empire. That's going to take us on into the news and finish the Energize show this week. Of course, I will be back next week, same time, same place. And as always, on the Schools Out show, 3 till 4pm every weekday. But thank you for joining me today. Hope you're feeling energized. Hope you're feeling ready for whatever might be in store for you. Hope things are going well. But in case things aren't quite going as you planned, hope you're feeling ready and energized. Thank you for joining me today. I'll talk to you soon.

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1: From Feature Story News in Washington, I'm James Goodison. Iran is considering targeting US military bases in Europe if the conflict escalates, according to recent reports. Iranian insiders said they've been looking at military bases in Bulgaria and Cyprus. There are 10 bases with persistent US military presence in South Europe alone. Analysts say that while Iranian missiles could reach as far as London, and the threat is real, the damage will be limited, owing to NATO defences and the reduced payload needed to travel further distances. NATO in response have said they're prepared and ready. They pointed to the fact that they intercepted 4 ballistic missiles heading to Turkey during the conflict. It reflects the defiant mood in Iran, which is digging in with its demands to fully control the Strait of Hormuz. President Trump is trying to squeeze them economically, with big sanctions expected this week. And for the UAE, one of Tehran's most important trading partners, it's cut economic ties after 2 ballistic missiles were fired at it from its neighbour. Iran deny having done so. The trial of Meta over alleged child harms from Facebook and Instagram has begun in Oakland, California, with opening statements from both sides on Tuesday. 4 US states are seeking up to $1.4 trillion in damages, alleging the company knowingly designed its platforms to hook young users. Meta's chief executive Mark Zuckerberg is among the witnesses prosecutors plan to call during the 6-week trial. Ira Spitzer has more from San Francisco.
2: For Meta's part, it's a lawyer's called the state's argument unsubstantiated and said that they were dealing with industry-wide challenges such as age verification, and that singling them out as being liable in this case was not fair, and they've repeatedly called the state's arguments overblown and have rejected strongly these allegations. So the stage is now set for a trial that's expected to last 6 to 8 weeks.
1: And Pakistan's government says it will challenge a Supreme Court order to transfer jailed former Prime Minister Imran Khan from prison to a private hospital in Islamabad for medical treatment. The court ordered on Tuesday that the 73-year-old be moved from Adiala Jail in Rawalpindi to Shifa International Hospital within 2 days, citing concerns for his health and safety. Government ministers have argued that the ruling goes beyond what the law permits, saying all prisoners must be treated in government facilities, and they say the transfer raises further concerns. Hira Mustafa has more from Islamabad.
3: They're also saying that extending a special treatment to only one prisoner is rather going to have serious consequences, because the fact that all the prisoners should be treated on equal ground. They are also saying that they're going to challenge the decision in Supreme Court on this basis.
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Good evening. 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Dan with you here on Pure 24/7 Radio for the next 2 hours of Holy Spirit fueled broadcasting. That's the best way to describe it. Thanks to the Energized team for getting us through the last 2 hours. It's over to us then. We'll be bringing you our usual mix of worship music across various genres and various bits of inspirational chat and some other features as well. We'll continue our worship A to Z. We've got a Bible blank quiz later on, teaching from Dwayne Moore as always from Next Level Worship, and I've got another little insert from them as well, in fact, in a little while, and then we'll wind things down towards the end of the show too. So however you're feeling, whether you're struggling or whether you're celebrating or somewhere in between, just keep it locked here for the next 2 hours, and hopefully we shall encourage you or continue the celebration, whatever it may be. And don't forget, you can get in touch with us anytime you want. Just drop us an email to hello@pure247radio.org. Stick midweek worship in the subject, and that will wing its way through to me here in Pure's Scottish studio. And you can also get us through the socials at Pure247Radio, or chat to us on WhatsApp as well. Go to the website to do that for the first time. Around at the bottom of the homepage is a button to get you going with that, and then you can save the number in and message us anytime. It doesn't always get straight through to me because I'm up in the Scottish studio, but those messages do come through. So whether that's a prayer request or a praise report or just to say hi, whatever it might be, we would love to hear from you. Right, let's crack on with some great worship music. Brian Littrell, that was, by the way, who kicked things off for us with that lovely song based on the prodigal son, saying welcome home. Wonderful story, wonderful song. I've got Israel, a new breed for you in a moment. First of all, here's Tim Hughes on your midweek worship.

and let the musicians get their full money's worth there. Yes, Israel and New Breed, Your Presence is Heaven. Wonderful stuff. Tim Hughes before there. You're safely on Midweek Worship this Wednesday evening. And later on, as always, we have teaching from Dwayne Moore of Next Level Worship, continuing his series with us. We look forward to that in just over an hour's time. But they also, right, if you get linked up with Next Level Worship, they send out a Monday motivation. And sometimes I feature these on the show if I think there's something relevant and nothing else to say as well, but they're really good things. I find them really helpful as they come through into the inbox, usually around about sort of sometime during the morning anyway, on a Monday. And this one written by Suzanne Provana, who's one of the US ambassadors for Next Level Worship, focusing on Ecclesiastes 3 and verse 1 that says, to everything there is a season, a time for every purpose under heaven. She'd been thinking about time, saying that time management had always been a challenge. And there's this statistic that claims that most adults have the time management skills of someone in the third year or third grader. Ouch. Yes. So she started to think, well, who invented time? Of course, God did. And since God invented time, why would God, who gives us everything we need, not give us enough time? And the answer is, well, of course, God gave us enough time. We are the ones standing in the way of how he wants us to use our time. We imagine that he wants us to look to him and ask intelligent, faith-filled questions like, how do you want me to move about in the time you've given me? How do you want me to live? Where do you want me to be? Who do you want me to influence? What do you want to teach me? What do you want me to know about this situation? How can I help fulfill the Great Commission? You've probably heard the saying, if you want a better answer, ask a better question. There's some wisdom in that. The Lord knows how many days and minutes we have on this earth until we meet him in heaven. God has a plan for our lives, both here on earth and in heaven. God never intended us to feel the intense anxiety prevalent in our culture. Much of our anxiety centers around the feeling of scarcity concerning time, and the enemy laughs at this. God cares a great deal about our time. He cares so much that he gave us eternity and wants to spend it with us. So, whatever you're doing today and tomorrow and the days ahead, as you're moving about in the time that God has given you, take a moment and ask him to speak to you. Ask some of those questions that we mentioned and then listen to him. You really do have the time to do this.

Matt Maher, because he lives on your midweek worship. I've got some half past intimations for you shortly. We'll do our another entry into our Worship A to Z Bible blank quiz, next level worship teaching, and some wind down and more other stuff in between, including more great music. So Josh Baldwin for you now, then we'll get those messages on, and we'll be back with more later. 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

What a wonderful prayer from Passion, and you're on Midweek Worship this Wednesday evening. It's Pure 24/7 Radio with me and Dan, and it is time for us to put another entry into our Worship A to Z. We're on the second roll around the alphabet. We've reached the letter I, and you know, last time we did this, we had a band called I Am Future. We've now got a band called I Am They. This is a Christian band from Carson City in Nevada, initially formed as a worship ministry called Solomon's Porch for what was intended to be a single night worship gathering in October 2008, hosted at Calvary Chapel in Carson City. After a positive reception from the local church community, the band continued holding bi-monthly worship gatherings. After receiving an offer from local Christian concert promoters to open for Matthew West in January 2009, the band began to write original material and formally changed their name to I Am They, in order to differentiate it from the bi-monthly worship ministry that they hosted. The band signed to Provident Label Group in 2013, went into the studio in 2014 to record their self-titled debut in Nashville, and that album was released a year later in January 2015. In the winter and spring of that year, the band was part of the national touring Rock and Worship Roadshow, alongside such bands as Mercy Me and Crowder, Group One Crew, followed by a tour with Matt Maher, who we heard earlier on the spring leg of the Saints and Sinners tour. It's like they're reading through the Midweek Worship playlist, really. In August 2015, they received a Dove Award nomination for New Artist of the Year. And the following year, Abby Parker replaced Stephanie Kuller as the lead female vocalist for the band. And on the same day, they released a new single called Make Away, featuring Abby. I Am They released then a four-song worship EP, The Resting Place, in June 16. A new vocalist was then introduced. There was a new drummer joined in 2019, and they signed with a new album in January 2022. But at the end, in September 2022, the band announced that they were disbanding after 14 years together. They performed their last concert in December of that year and streamed it on their YouTube page. So here we go with their song called From the Day, hailing from Carson City in Nevada. Our entry to the Worship A to Z tonight is I Am They.

0: That's I Am They, our entry into the Worship A to Z for this week, and with a bit of seamless production. As we mentioned, they really got, when they started out as a band, the first thing they did was open for CCM artist Matthew West back in January 2009. So, yeah, okay then, let's play a bit of Matthew West, shall we?
1: Mercy.

There's Matthew West, the performer who was supported by our entry into the Worship A to Z I Am They when they first got started back in 2009. Okay, we're going to be testing your Bible knowledge very soon, so get thinking, get revising. You've got two songs to do it, which comes in a moment from 10th Avenue North, and first of all, this from Brandon Heath on your midweek worship.

10th Avenue North on your midweek worship, and we've got lots still to come for you. Your teaching from Next Level Worship, and we've got a wind down a bit for you. But right now, we want to test your Bible knowledge. How are you on this? Well, let's find out. It's the Bible Blank Quiz.

go then. And this was inspired because I was listening into Pure Worship on Sunday morning, and a couple of songs there, and I thought, oh, this would be a good theme. So one is called All That I Am and the other is called All I Am. So let's have, now I'll give you a clue, it's the words of Jesus, okay? And it says this: love the Lord your God with all your heart, with all your soul, with all your mind, and with all of your what? That's a blank right at the end. Okay, love the Lord your God with all your, let me summarize this, with all your heart, your soul, your mind, and your, is it fitness, strength, actions, or study? Okay, love the Lord your God with all of your heart, your soul, your mind, and your either fitness, strength, actions, or study. It's one of those four that will complete that list of what Jesus told us to love the Lord our your God with. As I say, it's the Afters, All That I Am. It's Aaron Frith and Nicky Rogers, All I Am, wonderfully linked to what this verse is all about. There's some news in the middle, and we'll give you the answer after all of this.

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1: From Feature Story News in Washington, I'm James Goodison. Iran is considering targeting US military bases in Europe if the conflict escalates, according to recent reports. Iranian insiders said they've been looking at military bases in Bulgaria and Cyprus. There are 10 bases with persistent US military presence in South Europe alone. Analysts say that while Iranian missiles could reach as far as London, and the threat is real, the damage will be limited, owing to NATO defences and the reduced payload needed to travel further distances. NATO, in response, have said they're prepared and ready. They pointed to the fact that they intercepted 4 ballistic missiles heading to Turkey during the conflict. It reflects the defiant mood in Iran, which is digging in with its demands to fully control the Strait of Hormuz. President Trump is trying to squeeze them economically, with big sanctions expected this week. And for the UAE, one of Tehran's most important trading partners, it's cut economic ties after 2 ballistic missiles were fired at it from its neighbour. Iran deny having done so. The trial of Meta over alleged child harms from Facebook and Instagram has begun in Oakland, California, with opening statements from both sides on Tuesday. 4 US states are seeking up to $1.4 trillion in damages, alleging the company knowingly designed its platforms to hook young users. Meta's chief executive Mark Zuckerberg is among the witnesses prosecutors plan to call during the 6-week trial. Ira Spitzer has more from San Francisco.
2: For Meta's part, its lawyers called the state's argument unsubstantiated and said that they were dealing with industry-wide challenges such as age verification, and that singling them out as being liable in this case was not fair, and they've repeatedly called the state's arguments overblown and have rejected strongly these allegations. So the stage is now set for a trial that's expected to last 6 to 8 weeks.
1: And Pakistan's government says it will challenge a Supreme Court order to transfer jailed former Prime Minister Imran Khan from prison to a private hospital in Islamabad for medical treatment. The court ordered on Tuesday that the 73-year-old be moved from Adiala Jail in Rawalpindi to Shifa International Hospital within 2 days, citing concerns for his health and safety. Government ministers have argued that the ruling goes beyond what the law permits, saying all prisoners must be treated in government facilities, and they say the transfer raises further concerns. Hira Mustafa has more from Islamabad.
3: They're also saying that extending a special treatment to only one prisoner is rather going to have serious consequences, because the fact that all the prisoners should be treated on equal ground. They are also saying that they're going to challenge the decision in Supreme Court on this basis.
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wonderful music from the two of them. Love playing that music. Aaron Frith and Nicky Rogers. All I Am, rounding off your thinking time for your Bible blank quiz. You're on Midweek Worship, by the way, if you've just joined us. It's Dan with you here on Pure 24/7 Radio. You are very welcome. Pull up a chair and relax for this final hour of the show, this Holy Spirit-fueled end to your Wednesday evening. Or it might be an afternoon if you're listening in the US or anywhere around there. So, we did our Bible blank quiz. I gave you a Bible verse and asked you what was the missing word. It's the words of Jesus, and he said this. He said, "Love the Lord your God with all your heart, with all your soul, with all your mind, and with all of your..." What? That blank was either going to be fitness, strength, actions, or study. And of course it is strength. Yes, love the Lord your God with all your heart, your soul, your mind, and your strength. Great verse to take into the week. We said it was the words of Jesus, so it's going to be one of the Gospels, and it is the Gospel of Mark, chapter 12 and verse 30. Okay, well done if you got anywhere close with that, but well done if you got the missing word at least. So Mark 12 and verse 30, Jesus said, "Love the Lord your God with all your heart, with all your soul, with all your mind, and with all your strength." And that, of course, was in response to being asked which was the greatest or the most important of the commandments. So there you go. Good verse to take into the week, Mark 12, 30. We've got some teaching for you in a little while. I'll tell you about that shortly, and we'll do a bit of a wind down later, but let's get this on, which actually is a bit of a wind down as well. Love this one, absolute favorite here, and on from all of us here at Pure 24/7 Radio, from Casting Crowns. 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

casting crowns on your midweek worship. One we quite often play in the last half hour, but wanted to put that in a little bit earlier, just as an extra little treat. Time for our teaching, as always, from Dwayne Moore. The team have been from Next Level Worship have been over in Africa. They've been the South African mission team going on. I think they're almost done, if not on their way back. But Dwayne's focus over this last week or so has been slightly shifted, it's fair to say, as he had the loss of his sister Linda, who had been the matriarch of the family for the last sort of 11 years since their mother passed away. Really sad for them. So we're holding that whole family in our prayers. So Linda, the sister of Dwayne Moore, sadly lost to us and laid to rest. So we hold Dwayne in our prayers for that. His teaching tonight is reminding us of the power of the Word of God. And so we've got some reflection time from All Sons and Daughters. And taking us towards a teaching from Dwayne tonight is this from Citizen Way, reminding us how sweet the sound of the Word of the name of Jesus. So enjoy your teaching from Next Level Worship here on your midweek worship. Yeah,

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1: I want us to think about this idea of aiming a dart. I did some research online and found some instructions for aiming a dart at the target. Here they are. You find a sight line, you lead with your elbow. Number three, you know your dominant eye. And fourth, you aim directly at your target. Now that sounds simple enough, right? In fact, these simple steps coincide perfectly with what we need to do to aim spiritually. So let's see how, starting today, we can do that. Now I'm talking about aiming at a target, right? Like this dartboard. But in life, we need to aim at a target as well. As we prepare to throw a dart toward the dartboard, we first need to find a sight line. That's the first thing we need to do. Now, to do that, we need to find a fixed point of reference at the end of the line. In other words, you line the tip of the dart up with what you're aiming at. That's the idea. Okay, and you find the sight line. Fortunately, God has provided us a wonderful sight line reference to help us line up our shots. You know, you try to line it up with the sight line of the target. Well, hey, God has given us a sight line to line up for. In Psalm chapter 115, verse 105, David says, "Your word is a lamp for my feet, a light on my path." Notice that David talks about two kinds of light here. Let's start with the latter one. The Hebrew word for light in this verse means illumination or luminary. It was used to describe lightning or the sun or on a bright, clear morning. When I think of a light on my path, I think of driving my car, my vehicle. I prefer to drive in the daytime because I love to see far down the road. But if I'm driving at night, then I can't see far down the road unless I turn on the high beams, you know, those bright lights. That's the way it is with God's word. Sometimes it's a light to our path. It shines way down the road, and we can see down the road what we're supposed to do, where we're supposed to go to school, maybe, or maybe who we should marry, or maybe when we should look to stop working so hard, you know, just, and maybe other big decisions in life. Sometimes God will turn on the high beam, so to speak, and give us a little further look down the road. Now, truthfully, that doesn't happen very often for me. Let's face it. Often we don't have the luxury of seeing months or even years down the road, do we? No. Sometimes life is so confusing and challenging that we are not even sure what we need to do next. Have you ever driven through a dense fog? I'm not sure if in your country if you have a lot of fog, but in our country we have a lot of fog. And when you turn on the high beams of a car, a vehicle, it illuminates all that fog and it makes it difficult to see. So what you do in a foggy night is you hit the low beams. You click it and it goes just to the lights just shine down at the road, and those low beams help us see just in a few feet in front of us. That's what you got to do. That's how it is in life sometimes. That's why I appreciate the other part of Psalm 119, 105. God's word is not only a light to my path, but it's a lamp to my feet. The Hebrew word for lamp in this verse refers to a light from a candle. That idea of a light, a lamp to my feet, it's like a candle. It's just a light just needed for right there in front of us. God knows what we need. The Bible sometimes is high beams to show us far ahead, but sometimes God just shows us what we need to know today. Not down the road, just today. If we earnestly and humbly seek God's direction, He will reveal our next steps when we need to take them. Isn't that powerful? God's word always points us in the right direction, and it's our perfect sight line. The God's word will line us up with a target every day. We can trust the Bible as the authority to lead us. Jesus said to the Father, "Your word is truth." That's John 17, verse 17. As Chuck Swindoll puts it, he was a pastor, a preacher. This is this is within the pages of the Bible. It is truth. It is divine counsel, truth you can rely on, truth that will never shrivel up or turn sour, truth that will never backfire or mislead. The Bible has a consistency and a flow that baffles the intellectual mind and points us toward the only explanation possible. The Bible is indeed God's written revelation to mankind, both inspired and protected by Him. I love that.
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As we move into the final straight of your midweek worship this Wednesday night, Delirious starting us off with a bit of a more reflective feel for the end. I could sing of your love forever. I'm going to put three tracks for you together, as I quite often do. It's not me being lazy. It's just nice to take in the teaching that we had from Dwayne, our Bible blank quiz, the reflection we had earlier from one of the ambassadors of Next Level Worship about time, how God gives us just the time that we need, and we need to focus on his work. So there's lots to reflect on. So we will have Matt Redman's Heart of Worship, Carrie Job, I Am Not Alone, and first of all, this beautiful arrangement of the classic hymn, When I Survey the Wondrous Cross, from Iona, of course. Some reflection. Iona, Carrie Job, Matt Redman, beautiful musicians, beautiful music. Use this to reflect on everything that's happened over these last couple of hours, and especially anything that the Spirit has said to you during that time as well. This is your time to reflect.

Simply beautiful. Matt Redman joined by Martin Smith there as well on that version of The Heart of Worship. Carrie Jobe and Iona before them. Just giving you some time to reflect on what we've shared together over the last 2 hours of our Spirit-Fueled Pick Me Up. That is midweek worship. We put I Am They into the Worship A to Z, our band from Carson City in Nevada originally. That's our latest entry there. We had the words of Jesus in our Bible blank quiz, reminding us to the greatest commandment was to love the Lord your God with all your heart, all your soul, all your mind, and all your strength, from Mark 12 and verse 30. And what else did we do? Oh, yes, we had teaching from Dwayne Moore. How could I forget the wonderful Dwayne teaching us about, quite simply, about the Word of God and the power that lies within that word. And then earlier on, we had wisdom and inspiration from elsewhere in Next Level Worship, in fact, on the Monday Motivation post that I got this week. There is a time to every season from Suzanne Provana, one of the US ambassadors for Next Level Worship, reminding us that God just gives us the work we need to do and the time to do it. And if we're struggling for time, if we're getting anxious about anything, it's basically because we're doing too much. We're not living fully in the Word of God. So there you go, your challenge, your teaching, your encouragement, whatever it might be. Hope the music has been helpful to you as well. And let's just bring our thoughts together in prayer at the end of our time together. So Father, we thank you so much for the privilege of this radio ministry. We thank you for the music, for the musicians, for the words, and for everything that we've just had over these last 2 hours. And we say, Lord, would you place your seal upon everything that we've done? Would you continue to work in our hearts? Would you continue to bless us and guide us? And whatever we need, Lord, would you be our everything? For we pray in the name of Jesus. Amen. Thanks for your company over these last 2 hours. I'll be back with more next week, and also with Pure Brunch on Friday morning. Thanks so much. From me, Dan Rouse. Take care. Good night. God bless.

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1: From Feature Story News in Washington, I'm James Goodison. Iran is considering targeting US military bases in Europe if the conflict escalates, according to recent reports. Iranian insiders said they've been looking at military bases in Bulgaria and Cyprus. There are 10 bases with persistent US military presence in South Europe alone. Analysts say that while Iranian missiles could reach as far as London, and the threat is real, the damage will be limited, owing to NATO defences and the reduced payload needed to travel further distances. NATO, in response, have said they're prepared and ready. They pointed to the fact that they intercepted 4 ballistic missiles heading to Turkey during the conflict. It reflects the defiant mood in Iran, which is digging in with its demands to fully control the Strait of Hormuz. President Trump is trying to squeeze them economically, with big sanctions expected this week. And for the UAE, one of Tehran's most important trading partners, it's cut economic ties after 2 ballistic missiles were fired at it from its neighbour. Iran deny having done so. The trial of Meta over alleged child harms from Facebook and Instagram has begun in Oakland, California, with opening statements from both sides on Tuesday. 4 US states are seeking up to $1.4 trillion in damages, alleging the company knowingly designed its platforms to hook young users. Meta's chief executive Mark Zuckerberg is among the witnesses prosecutors plan to call during the 6-week trial. Ira Spitzer has more from San Francisco.
2: For Meta's part, it's a lawyer's called the state's argument unsubstantiated and said that they were dealing with industry-wide challenges such as age verification, and that singling them out as being liable in this case was not fair, and they've repeatedly called the state's arguments overblown and have rejected strongly these allegations. So the stage is now set for a trial that's expected to last 6 to 8 weeks.
1: And Pakistan's government says it will challenge a Supreme Court order to transfer jailed former Prime Minister Imran Khan from prison to a private hospital in Islamabad for medical treatment. The court ordered on Tuesday that the 73-year-old be moved from Adiala Jail in Rawalpindi to Shifa International Hospital within 2 days, citing concerns for his health and safety. Government ministers have argued that the ruling goes beyond what the law permits, saying all prisoners must be treated in government facilities. And they say the transfer raises further concerns. Hira Mustafa has more from Islamabad.
3: They're also saying that extending a special treatment to only one prisoner is rather going to have serious consequences, because the fact that all the prisoners should be treated on equal ground. They are also saying that they're going to challenge the decision in Supreme Court on this basis.
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1: From Feature Story News in Washington, I'm James Goodison. Iran is considering targeting US military bases in Europe if the conflict escalates, according to recent reports. Iranian insiders said they've been looking at military bases in Bulgaria and Cyprus. There are 10 bases with persistent US military presence in South Europe alone. Analysts say that while Iranian missiles could reach as far as London, and the threat is real, the damage will be limited, owing to NATO defences and the reduced payload needed to travel further distances. NATO in response have said they're prepared and ready. They pointed to the fact that they intercepted 4 ballistic missiles heading to Turkey during the conflict. It reflects the defiant mood in Iran, which is digging in with its demands to fully control the Strait of Hormuz. President Trump is trying to squeeze them economically, with big sanctions expected this week. And for the UAE, one of Tehran's most important trading partners, it's cut economic ties after 2 ballistic missiles were fired at it from its neighbour. Iran deny having done so. The trial of Meta over alleged child harms from Facebook and Instagram has begun in Oakland, California, with opening statements from both sides on Tuesday. 4 US states are seeking up to $1.4 trillion in damages, alleging the company knowingly designed its platforms to hook young users. Meta's chief executive Mark Zuckerberg is among the witnesses prosecutors plan to call during the 6-week trial. Ira Spitzer has more from San Francisco.
2: For Meta's part, its lawyers called the state's argument unsubstantiated and said that they were dealing with industry-wide challenges such as age verification, and that singling them out as being liable in this case was not fair, and they've repeatedly called the state's arguments overblown and have rejected strongly these allegations. So the stage is now set for a trial that's expected to last 6 to 8 weeks.
1: And Pakistan's government says it will challenge a Supreme Court order to transfer jailed former Prime Minister Imran Khan from prison to a private hospital in Islamabad for medical treatment. The court ordered on Tuesday that the 73-year-old be moved from Adiala Jail in Rawalpindi to Shifa International Hospital within 2 days, citing concerns for his health and safety. Government ministers have argued that the ruling goes beyond what the law permits, saying all prisoners must be treated in government facilities. And they say the transfer raises further concerns. Hira Mustafa has more from Islamabad.
3: They're also saying that extending a special treatment to only one prisoner is rather going to have serious consequences, because the fact that all the prisoners should be treated on equal ground. They are also saying that they're going to challenge the decision in Supreme Court on this basis.
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1: From Feature Story News in Washington, I'm Nick Harper. It's being reported that Iran